Thank you very much. I forgot one. This is the only song I know how to play on the piano, and that not very well. If you know the words, join in, okay? Sighting. Nah, honey, Jane.

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Oh, a great one from the Celtic women, When You Believe. Then Nina Simone came in with Don't Let Me Be Misunderstood. Now the next one, a new one on the programme, a person called Lip Trot from South Yorkshire in England. Thar, the first word is T-H, A for Adam, R. Thar knows me better. All the way from South Yorkshire with Lip Trot. And of course the one and only Edith Piaf, La Vie en Rose. And another one and only John Farnham with Help. And then We're All Alone from Boss Skaggs here on Phoenix FM 106.7.

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Oh, another one from the maestro in a European pop orchestra, the Bongo Song. Then Tones and I came in with Never Seen the Rain. Andre Bocelli with You'll Never Walk Alone. And then it was the New Seekers with I'd Like to Teach You All to Sing. And we finished up with Delta Goodrum and Gurumol with Bayini. Here on Phoenix FM and Mishmash.

Oh, we opened up with Ann Conway with Drongo Jack. And then it was Respect from Aretha Franklin. We've gone out this morning, of course, time to say goodbye. Bocelli and Brightman. Thanks for being with me. Stay tuned to Phoenix FM. Till the next time, take care.

As we go right around Australia on the Community Radio Network, I'm Kevin Walsh and welcome to Spotlight. This week on Spotlight, I'm spotlighting the brand new album for Terry Bennett. It's entitled The Bushman's Farewell. It contains 12 tracks. It is an independent release, and I'll give you details towards the end of this one-hour special on where you can obtain both electronic and physical copies. But let's kick off with the title track. It is track 6, a track co-written by Terry Pickett and Terry Bennett, A Bushman's Farewell. And we go back to the opening track, Chasing Rabbits in Her Sleep, from Terry Bennett's pen, and Desert Roads, Keith Lethbridge, Terry Bennett Wright.

imagination drives him as he heads out in bush again. His wife and mates are there with him to make sure his wish comes true. To touch again the red earth

You're listening to Spotlight on the Community Radio Network, and I'm Kevin Walsh. We're spotlighting Terry Bennett's brand new album, A Bushman's Farewell. Now, another of the triple plays. Track 3 is an instrumental and was released as a single. It features Peter Dennehy, Ian Simpson, Mark Donahue, and Terry's younger brother, John Bennett's. It's written by Terry Bennett's Slab Hut Gully. The very talented Errol Gray, very funny man, wrote Backing in the Van. And as Terry Bennett travels around Australia with his van, he finds this one goes over extremely well in a live situation. And the third of the triple plays is track 5, Just an Old Swaggy, penned by Terry Bennett.

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I'm Kevin Walsh, and we're spotlighting Terry Bennett's brand new independent release. It's a 12-track album and Terry's latest release. It's entitled A Bushman's Farewell. Now we get back to another triple play. A Gordon Parsons pen track with Lee Forster as a guest, That's the Kind of Life I Live. An Al Grant classic has made its way onto this release, and Your Granddad's Little Girl. And the third of the triple plays, Terry Bennett's got the help of Kelly Dixon and Brian Letton on board with She Had Forgotten How to Be Australian.

0: forgotten how to be Australian. Well, folks, you've been listening to the tracks from Terry Bennett's latest album. It's an album entitled A Bushman's Farewell, and it contains tracks not only written by Terry Bennett, but some of the artists that he enjoys co-writing with, and some that he just realised had to be included. They're the source tracks. If you're wanting to get hold of Terry Bennett's material, you need to go to his electronic platforms and Google Terry Bennett's Music at gmail.com. That's Terry Bennett's Music, all one word, gmail.com. He's got a website. It's all the W's, terrybennettsmusic.com. And he'll make himself available to get you a physical copy, get your directions on the electronic platforms. We'll go to the final triple play from Terry Bennett's. It's a track Terry wrote himself, The Boy and the Bull. That was track 11. This is track 12, the final of the tracks, but we will get back to track 10 following. This is Mr. Kimberly, Sam Lovell, AM, a duet with Ginger Cox, Terry Bennett's Ginger Cox, and Mari Cox penned the track. And the 12th, but in fact is the 10th track on the album that we're featuring, the complete album, Sons of the Saddle, an instrumental track from Terry Bennett's.
1: I thought I'd take a shortcut through the bull's yard this fine day. On reflection, I believe I should have got around the other way. He was feeding in the corner, I didn't think he would even see. Till he raised his head and turned around, and his eyes bored into me.

With the fence line there between us, the sweat fair poured off me. Then he tossed his head and trotted off and continued to quietly feed. And I know I should have told my folks, but I really wasn't all that keen. Only mum, when she did my washing,

Well, folks, that's the complete 12 tracks from Terry Bennett's album, A Bushman's Farewell. Now, with a bit of time up our sleeve, we'll feature some new tracks to radio. Zach Weeks, Long Neck, Long Gone. Kevin Sullivan, Our Piece of the Map. And Peter Dennehy with Opening the Gate for Dad.

Well, that's it for Spotlight this week. I trust you've enjoyed not only the music from Terry Bennett's album, A Bushman's Farewell, but also those new country music singles to radio. Until I catch you again sometime real soon, somewhere around Australia, you take care. Bye for now, as I leave you with a bit of Terry Bennett's instrumental from his album.

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3: Hello, I'm Laura Devoy. Take-home assessment tasks could be banned for HSC students amid a review into the use of artificial intelligence. The New South Wales Education Minister has asked the state's Education Standards Authority to urgently examine measures to protect student learning. This may include a moratorium on unsupervised take-home assessment tasks. Prue Carr says it's vital the integrity of the HSC is upheld.
4: We need to make sure that when students graduate with their HSC, that they do so having been assessed on the knowledge and the content and the skills they have acquired through their schooling. That means in 2026 we can't put our head in the sand. We actually have to adjust, test and adjust because of AI.
3: The moratorium could come into effect as soon as Term 4, when the next cohort of Year 12 students commence their final year of study. A man has died after a car fell onto a tree in Victoria's northeast this morning. Police believe a vehicle was travelling along Mount Buller Road when a tree fell onto it about 9:15. The male passenger died at the scene, while the female driver was taken to hospital with non-life-threatening injuries. Blizzard conditions hit the Victorian Alps yesterday as a cold front swept across Australia, and the forecast for today was similar. Helen Reid from the Bureau of Meteorology says the wild weather is not yet over.
5: There is another cold front on the way, though, reaching Western Australia today and then moving over the South Australian during Tuesday and the Eastern States on Wednesday. The next front is not as strong as the current system, but will bring another burst of cold winds and showers, falling as snow in the mountains.
3: Westpac says lending for homes is moderating as consumers battle cost of living pressures and high interest rates. The bank says home loan applications had dropped 20% since the May budget, which included changes to capital gains tax concessions and negative gearing restrictions. It says an undersupply of housing combined with population growth was expected to partially offset the impact of higher rates and Labor's policy changes. However, Westpac also expects housing credit growth to moderate next year. A fifth airline has announced flights in and out of the new Western Sydney International Airport. Vietjet will join Qantas, Jetstar, Air New Zealand and Singapore Airlines in using the new airport, which opens later this year. The airline will operate four weekly services from Badgerys Creek to Bangkok in Thailand. From January, it'll operate twice weekly to Ho Chi Minh City in Vietnam, increasing to three times weekly from March. Another music festival has been forced to downsize amid challenging conditions. Laneway Festival has confirmed it will not head to Adelaide or Perth next year. Laneway has been touring Australia and New Zealand with stints in Singapore and the US for more than two decades. Organisers say events will be held in Brisbane, Sydney, Melbourne and Auckland in 2027. Turning to sport, Adelaide great Taylor Walker has announced his retirement from the AFL. The 36-year-old will hang up his boots at the end of this season. Walker has kicked 706 goals from 316 AFL matches and was captain of the Crows from 2015 to 2019.
6: When I arrived here as a skinny kid from Broken Hill, I never imagined where this journey would take me. Football has given me so much, but more than anything, it's given me people.
3: And in the NRL, Samoan international Brian To'o has signed with the PNG Chiefs. The new club will join the competition in 2028. The Penrith Panthers have confirmed To'o will depart the club at the end of this year. It's not yet known where he will play in 2027.
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8: And now to your seven-day weather forecasts, commencing today for Monday, August the 10th. We are seeking a top maximum of 13 today. We did have an overnight of 5 degrees. It currently feels like 6.5, although here at Kennington it's saying that it is feeling more like 9 degrees outside. Now, the warning I have for you is a warning for this location. It's a warning for sheep graziers. There will be showers of up to 30 mil right through this afternoon into early this evening, around about 6 p.m. that they will cease. And there are more showers expected. We did have that overnight, or we're expecting an overnight of 5 degrees. So just repeating again that warning to sheep graziers to be alert with the showers up to 30 mil of rain. Now, tomorrow we will have a shower or two, although they are decreasing. No more than 2 mil tomorrow. We do have a top temperature of 12 degrees and an overnight of 5 again. Wednesday, similar conditions, a shower or two, a top of 13 degrees. Thursday, cloudy conditions without rain. So we do have some reprieve from the downpour that we have had over the weekend particularly. Thursday, a top of 14 degrees, an overnight of 4. Friday, we're expecting partly cloudy conditions, a top of 15 degrees without rain. And similarly, for Saturday and Sunday into your weekend, we have a partly cloudy day on Saturday, a top of 15 degrees without rain. And similarly, for Saturday and Sunday into your weekend, we have a partly cloudy day on Saturday, a top of 15 degrees.

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Tune in to Bats and Banter on Phoenix FM, 12 to 1pm on first and second Mondays each month, for a unique perspective into the wonderful world of bats. We welcome you to local bat updates, flying fox news, conservation and current research, as we banter about bats and offer a magical mix of bat songs and nature music to enjoy. Bats and Banter is presented by the Central Victorian Bat Alliance on Mondays, first and second of the month, from 12 to 1pm on Phoenix FM, the voice of your community. And of course, that is our fantastic new promotional snippet for Bats and Banter. And thanks to the production team at Phoenix FM for that fantastic little promo for Bats and Banter. Now, today we've got a great program lined up for you. And we're starting off today with a little bit of a mix of our usual pattern. Today, we usually start out with presentations from Avery with the general discussions on the camp here in Bendigo. Avery is unable to be with us today, and I've been tasked with the mission of presenting the Bat of the Month. So we're going to come back after the short music break coming up soon with Bat of the Month. And of course, today I have had the leisure to select our fantastic grey-headed flying fox, and that's what we're going to be looking into, their particular traits now that it's winter. And of course, we will follow that up with some music. And I've got a very special interview with guest Marie Treadwell Kerr today, ecologist and flying fox conservationist. And we're going to be chatting about the important role that flying foxes play in our ecosystem and supporting our biodiversity. So that's also coming up. We do also take a look at the Roslyn Park Management Plan, coexistence with flying fox and ibis. Now, this is a very particular an important management plan that the City of Greater Bendigo and the community collated and put together in June 2025. So I'll be looking at that today. And also we're going to be having some great bat and nature themed music for you. And what better way to start than, of course, with the bat song from Thelma Plum.

And what better way to start Bats and Banter than with that beautiful song from Thelma Plum. I absolutely love that. I hope you enjoyed that too. I guess I should say that's our signature song here on Bats and Banter on Phoenix FM. And of course, as you know, Central Victorian Bat Alliance is very proud, along with Phoenix FM, to present this show, program, whatever you'd like to call it, it's Bats and Banter, on the first and second Monday each month, 1 hour of fantastic bat information. And I would like to just remind you, listener, if you would like to make contact with me or any of the other presenters or the team here at Phoenix FM, we warmly welcome you to do so. And of course, we do have the website, www.phoenixfm.org.au. You can also send an email. There's a feedback email, and the address is feedback@phoenixfm.org.au. We also have a landline. Yes, we do have a landline, 5444 1129, and there is an SMS, and that SMS number comes directly to us here as presenters, right here at the desk. Are you ready? 0477 51358. So you've got multiple ways to contact us. And of course, if you have any suggestions, recommendations, questions for me today regarding anything to do with bat or bat related, please let me know. I would love to hear from you. We're going to start now with the Bat of the Month. And of course, Avery usually presents Bat of the Month, but I've been tasked with that today. And I'm going to speak a little bit about our four species of megabat in Australia, with a focus on the grey-headed flying fox. And the reason is that, of course, as we know, we do have a nationally significant camp of grey-headed flying foxes here in Bendigo. And we'll talk about that a little bit later, that criteria for that national significance. But we do have four types of the larger bats here. In Australia, we have the grey-headed flying fox, we have the black flying fox, we of course have the spectacled flying fox, and the little red flying fox. So there are four types of megabats. And of course, these are the bats that hang upside down, that love our native eucalypt and native vegetation for its pollination purposes and its seed dispersal purposes, and also for eating the nectar and taking advantage of the pollen. Of course, if those food sources are available for flying foxes, they will prefer that over the fruit. But of course, they do eat native fruit, such as the lily pilly fruits and native figs, and up north some of the mango species, and other species as well. Now, the grey-headed flying fox, the scientific name is Pteropus poliocephalus, and this is the only species of Australian flying fox that has a collar of orange-brown fur which encircles the head, and this is a particularly beautiful flying fox in my opinion. It is also the only species that has fur right down to the legs, to the toes. And of course, bats are mammals, and they have five fingers encased within a skin, and that forms their wings. And they have their toes as well. And they hang upside down with their toes. Now, as the name suggests, the head is covered with beautiful grey fur. The belly fur is grey, often with flecks of white or ginger. The fur on the back shows two forms, which could be related to age or when they molt or in subpopulations. One form has dark grey on the back and the other has a silver frosted appearance. And through my observations with our beautiful flying foxes in Bendigo and also in Castlemaine on occasion, I reckon that our foxes here, even though they're all one population, we do tend to have that silver or frosted appearance, which is particularly beautiful. Now, the grey-headed flying foxes are found in coastal southeastern Australia, from Victoria right through to Queensland and inland to the western slopes. Now, of course, that distribution is flexible. It does change depending on food sources, on weather conditions, so droughts or floods, and also over the
future years, of course, it's going to become quite interrelated with climate change. So currently, even though there seem to be a lot of flying foxes, particularly during breeding season, March, April, May, they're one population. They're one population. Current estimates of no more than 500,000. Now, that seems a lot, but when you consider that's our Australian population here, it's really, really quite low, considering when years ago there were millions of grey-headed flying foxes. So the population has declined rapidly over the years, and that's a grave concern for conservationists and ecologists. Now, people often ask me, well, can't they fly or do they glide? Now, flying foxes are the only mammal that we have in Australia that fly. They can propel themselves at up to 30 kilometres per hour in normal conditions and up to 40 kilometres per hour in a light breeze, downwind. Grey-headed flying foxes can maintain a consistent flying speed of 26 kilometres per hour for many hours. Gliding is only occasionally seen when a flying fox comes in to land on a tree or when it dips down to drink over a large creek or river. And I know that there are many bat watchers listening to Bats and Banter, and I can, and I'm one of them, I have to confess. It's absolutely beautiful to watch the bats in Roslyn Park and also in the Castlemaine Botanic Gardens come in to land on a roost tree, because you can see how the decision is made when they're coming in from a flying speed of 26 kilometres to actually glide in so that they can pick out a branch and go directly to that branch and then turn around, they invert to hang upside down. Also, if you are interested in watching the bats drink, we do have the population here in Bendigo that utilise the new urban park, or it used to be the old municipal baths. They will drink there, and they also drink at many of our lakes and waterways, including Lake Waroona, on dusk. And that is a beautiful sight to behold indeed. So that they're quite agile and flexible when it comes to their flying ability and their behaviour. They do glide to their roost after approaching the camp from a cruising height. And of course, the flight height above ground depends on the terrain, but is usually no more than 40 metres when foraging. When travelling longer distances, now, listener, you may be surprised at this, but when travelling longer distances, for example, crossing borders from Victoria into New South Wales on the winter migration, they can reach altitudes of 60 metres. So that's fairly amazing. In open areas, flying foxes will fly close to the ground. And sadly, this is a testament by the numbers that we have here and across Australia of flying foxes caught on barbed wire fences. And of course, barbed wire is no friend to our flying fox. And it's a cause of concern for many of our bat rescuers indeed, and we're trying to work as best we can to look at that issue here locally. So even though they do tend to fly at that 80 metre height when travelling longer distances, they do on occasions come down lower and they're caught on barbed wire. They can also be hit by wind blade attached to the wind turbines. Now, this situation is common in the little red flying foxes, which also fly low over water, and their mortality rate is quite high. So flying foxes, with some exceptions, rarely attempt tight aerial manoeuvres. And of course, we know that the microbats love to dart around and they're quite acrobatic in the air. And of course, that's because they're chasing their little insects and bugs in on the wing, which of course the flying foxes don't do. Now, we know that it's winter, and last week I spoke a little bit about the winter migration. In April, as we know, the breeding season has almost ceased. Flying fox camps become very quiet. That's because the pregnancy lasts about 6 months, and so we have a lot of the female flying foxes now expecting their pup towards the end of the year. So during this time, females congregate into groups
where individuals hang close to each other and indulge in mutual grooming. They love each other. They're so, so social, and they really take advantage of having chats in the treetops. And that's often when you're walking under these trees, you can hear them chatting to each other. And researchers tell us that there are more than 20 vocalizations that are identifiable in flying fox populations. Now, individual animals do frequently move to other campsites. So if you visit the flying fox camp today and go back tomorrow, you'll see only around 80% of the bats that you saw yesterday, because approximately 20% of flying foxes do move on from camps for lots of reasons. It might be they're heading north now. They might be seeking better food sources. It could be lots of reasons. So it's not the same population. It's constantly changing, excuse me. And that's a really important reason that we know that the dispersal methods that are often utilised are very ineffective and do not work, simply because it's not the same population. Now, winter months can be hard times for flying foxes if there is poor flowering and cold, windy weather. Mortality of young bats is very high at this time, especially if covering long distances to find food. And it appears from research and from observation that experience and learning where to find reliable food is critical for flying fox survival. We all know that a flying fox that is robust and uncompromised does have a better immune system and, of course, can survive those cold winter months. That's another reason why a lot of our flying foxes now are moving north, because of the food sources, and our windy wet weather here is not conducive to the maintenance of pollen and the beautiful nectar that a lot of our flying foxes need to survive. So that's a little bit about our grey-headed flying foxes. I would really encourage you, if you do have binoculars, to just have a look at the flying fox camp in Roslyn Park. And I was in Castlemaine a few weeks ago. I didn't see any flying foxes down there. It's usually the grey-headed flying foxes. So if you have seen any in the Castlemaine Botanic Gardens, please let me know. Or if you have a sighting anywhere in Victoria, you can pop that sighting on to the sites that I will give you a little bit later, including iNaturalist. But right now, I'm going to go to a beautiful song. I did play this for you last week, and it's a lovely song by a friend of the show. It's a little song about the threatened microbat, and we're going to hear that now. So I hope you enjoy this lovely song from Dave Norman.

victim I could bat. With a threat and my bat flying silent through the night.

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8: Oh, indeed, it is the voice of your community. You're back with Julie. Today is Monday, August the 10th, and it's currently just after 12:30. We've got half an hour together until we have Glory Days with Patrice McCarthy with another fantastic show. I'm sure Patrice has got lined up for you today. Now, we've just covered a little bit about the bat of the month, which, of course, today was grey-headed flying fox. Yes, it is my favourite, but I am not species specific, as none of our presenters are. We all love all bats, microbats, megabats. They all bring that diversity to our biodome and our ecosystems that we know and love. And they're also incredibly important for our forests and our native vegetation and for a lot of other factors in our environment that we're going to learn more about today as I revisit part two of an interview taken last year at the International Bat Research Conference with my guest Marie Treadwell Kerr. Marie is an ecologist and flying fox conservationist and expert. And Marie is a member of the Australasian Bat Society Flying Fox Expert Group, as well as coordinating the Australasian Bat Night. And it's I'm very proud to play this excerpt from the interview that Marie very kindly made with me last year in June up in Cairns at the conference about the important ecological role that flying foxes play. And, of course, Marie comes from the wet tropics up in far north Queensland and has a particular penchant for the spectacled flying fox, whose range covers that that wet tropics area up in far north Queensland. So without further ado, let me welcome Marie Treadwell Kerr to talk about pollination, seed dispersal and native forest regeneration.
7: About the importance of flying foxes and bats in the community. Would you like to give us your perspective, your personal perspective, because you've been involved for so many years? Why do you think bats and flying foxes are important for us to support and nurture and protect and conserve going forward, Marie?
9: Well, bats are one taxa. There's only a few taxa that humans cannot actually live without, and one of them is bats. Mm. And that's because of the eco-services they provide that benefit humans, such as pest predation. Yes. From all our little bats going out there eating up all those agricultural pests and all those pesky mosquitoes, and there's the seed dispersal. Yes. and the seed dispersal and pollination services of our big flying foxes.
7: Yep, fantastic. And that's something that I think a lot of people are really keen to learn more about, and it has been a topic of some of the lectures here as well. So yes, thank you for mentioning those.
9: Yep. I've just been going along to the series of seed dispersal talks, and there's a lot more research that needs to be done with that, but it has been done with our spectacled flying foxes up here in the wet tropics, because they're actually valued because of their services in long distance and short distance, but the long distance seed dispersal that the flying foxes are able to do. It's the longest of any animal in the world, because they're such big bats. And the long distance pollination services, well, the little red flying fox, which is most widespread in Australia, that's probably the most important pollinator of any animal in the whole of Australia. So, despite the fact that it comes along and destroys trees when it comes with its half million or million best friends.
10: But that's incredibly important, because there are some crops, fruits, and our forests do, and native trees rely on that service, I guess.
9: That's right, they do.
10: Yes.
9: Yeah. So there's a whole suite of pollinators, but only the flying foxes are able to go such long distances and over cleared ground.
10: Yes.
9: And that's the same with the seed dispersal.
10: Yeah, exactly.
9: In the one night.
10: Yep. Now, so I heard here at the conference that bats can fly up to 80 kilometres from their roost going out foraging. Is that your understanding as well?
9: Yeah, that's right. CSIRO was doing some radio tracking of some of our spectacle flying foxes last year, and there was one female. They caught her and tagged her in Port Douglas, and she went out into the Atherton Tablelands over 116 kilometres to feed every night in Malalukas.
10: Oh, my gosh.
9: Despite the fact that there were Malalukas actually where she was roosting.
10: Isn't that interesting?
9: They have a hierarchy in their community, and the ones that do all the long-distance travelling are the ones that are lower in the hierarchy.
10: Ah.
9: And as they go to the first tree and another bat tells them, move off, so they grab as much fruit or get covered in pollen, go off to the next tree. About every 7 kilometres they stop and feed. So they do that for 80 kilometres. And one single spectacle flying fox can spread 60,000 seeds in one night to 80 kilometres away from the parent tree.
10: Well, you've just provided some great evidence for our listeners on why we need bats and flying foxes and why we need to support them. But that leads me to another question, and our final question. Marie, if I was to ask you, what can our community and individuals, families or groups in our community, any community, what can we do, what would be your answer, what can we do to support and conserve our flying foxes and bats from your perspective?
9: Well, what I was saying before is that we don't know enough about some of these services. We don't know where our flying foxes go over in winter. With the grey-headed flying fox, you get some idea they pop up at a new place when there's a food shortage or something like that. We need, if people can actually put their sightings of flying foxes and other bats into things like iNaturalist, you can just pick up, it's easy enough to set up a little account, and then you just put your recordings there, your observations, if you've got a picture that is really helpful, and they get verified, and we find out more information about how the bats are doing, where they're going, and what's happening to them. And when we get years that are bad, when there's food shortages or droughts and things like that, we have got a bit more knowledge about where these flying foxes are, so that we can monitor them so that we know what's happening with their populations.
10: Excellent. So that's something that everyone can do. And certainly if people would like any more information on how to do that, they're very welcome to contact Central Victorian Bat Alliance, and I'll give the contact details at the end of this program. But that's a great thing that people can do, and involve children and even schools or classrooms.
9: Exactly.
10: So up here, my
9: local group, we've started 2 citizen science projects.
10: Ah.
9: One's a flying fox watch project for the spectacle flying fox.
10: Lovely.
9: And the other one is with the insectivorous bats, where we can lend bat detectors, which help you identify the bats that you can see flying something past like
10: fantastic
9: that. And we're involving this year, we've employed 2 people to help us with this project.
10: That's so good.
9: Which through an engaging science grant from the Queensland government, and we're partnering with 3 schools, 1 high school, 1 upper primary school, and 1 tiny little year 2s.
10: Congratulations, that is fantastic. That is really good. So well done. And that's a model that we could discuss as well and implement something similar down in Victoria, perhaps.
9: Five years ago, I was heading off to do some talks at the schools in Bendigo. COVID hit and I didn't get them done. And I was also going to be talking to to the local council there about everything that you're talking to me
10: about. Well, that's interesting, because that might be something that we can work on together going forward, perhaps now that there is a BAT alliance in Bendigo in central Victoria. So that's food for thought, Marie. Well, look, we'll end it there because you're busy now. We finished lunch and we're going back to listen to some fantastic guest speakers. So thank you, Marie, for making time today to speak to our listeners on BATS and Banter on Phoenix FM 106.7. Really appreciate your time.
9: Not a problem. I enjoyed being here and I enjoyed very much meeting you again, Julie.
10: Thank you, Marie.
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8: Yes, indeed. Help your neighbour because it helps yourself and it helps our community. Welcome back. You're with Julie on BATS and Banter and we're coming up to 1pm where we go to the news weather. And then, of course, Patrice is in with Glory Days today. And is Bendigo weather changing? Today, Patrice will talk about climate and play some good old songs that use sun, rain, wind and fire as metaphors for human emotions. So Patrice will be with you at 1 o'clock. Now, we have covered such a lot this morning. We've covered Bat of the Month and the Grey-Headed Flying Fox. We've just listened to Marie Treadwell Kerr, ecologist and flying fox expert, talk about pollination, seed dispersal and the importance of flying foxes in our environment. We're now going to listen to a beautiful little song. It's called Bat Song from Mr. R. And then we're coming back to take a Cook's tour of the Roslyn Park Management Plan, coexistence with flying foxes and ibis. So stay tuned. We'll be back soon after this great little song.

0: 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Everybody echo, echo, echo. 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Bats navigate with echolocation. 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
1: Echolocation is a cool adaptation.
2: Hey, what's that? That's a bat. Flies at night, and that's just that. Bats live.

0: Waterbats eat bugs and things. Some eat fruits. They all have wings. Some love flowers. They pollinate. Like bees believe nectar is real great. Help control pests like biting mosquitoes. Eat them at mealtime like people eat Cheetos. Some eat fish and frogs and lizards. Bats are really hunting wizards.
1: Bats are good at catching different types of food.
2: Hey, what's that? Bats are bad. Flies at night, and that's just that. Bats live here. Bats live there. Bats live almost everywhere.
3: Well, of course, you know that bat song from Mr. R. And, of course, that is a song about microbats. And, of course, we have a show coming up in the next couple of months dedicated to microbats because they echolocate, as that song said. And, of course, our megabats don't echolocate because their vision is so good. So I hope you did enjoy that beautiful little song from Mr. R. Now, the last talk today I'm going to offer you, listener, is in regard to the City of Greater Bendigo's Roslyn Park Management Plan, Coexistence with Flying Fox and Ibis, June 2025. This is a document to improve ecosystems and our aim to coexist with wildlife. Now, if you're interested in reading more about this document, or if you didn't know that it existed, which it certainly does, and it's a guiding document for our ongoing management here in Bendigo, you can simply jump on to City of Greater Bendigo and put into your search engine Roslyn Park Management Plan, and you will find the whole document there for you to read. And, of course, I've read, like many people in Bendigo, that are passionate about protection and conservation of our wildlife, our flying foxes and, of course, ibis. They're both protected under the Wildlife Act. And we do have great concerns about the threatened species, which includes our grey-headed flying fox. We do know that these flying foxes are under great stress and are threatened from both a national and state legislative perspective. Now, the management plan goes through all of those legal statuses under the law in the document. The document, I find, is really very effective as a baseline document, and it covers all of the main areas that you think would be in such a document, including, of course, the legislative overview, the protection offered by national and state legislation, the site context and values, particularly for the fernery here and the Roslyn Park itself, and the roost histories for flying foxes and the Australian white ibis. This talks about site assessment, previous management actions, and of course the flying fox cable and cooling system that was installed a couple of years ago now. So that's all there for you to access and read. It's all evidence-based information, and of course this is important to prevent disinformation and misinformation within our community. We do need to know the facts based on evidence, which this document provides. Of course, there was a community survey and stakeholder and partner engagement a couple of years ago, and Central Victorian Bat Alliance were involved with that consultation. All of that's written up for you in this document. Now, the document covers in reasonable detail the management aims to and actions, including reopening the fernery, flying fox and ibis coexistence and management of impacts and well-being, human health and safety, avoidance of impact measures, such as the non-critical breeding period, and avoidance of impact measures during the critical breeding period. And of course they're critical to any management plan to make sure that we're protecting the species as a whole population, as well as individual mother bats and their pup. Of course, we do also look at the plan for species profiles, for assessments of roost dispersals, for property level options, and there are a list of figures, and that's quite impressive. There's documentation around the population monitoring from 2010 through to 2025. So that's 15 years of data, which is quite significant. There's a site context There's survey respondents, and there's a management option and key management areas that have been suggested and recommended by community and stakeholders through that consultation. There's also an interesting management action for the Roslyn Park and critical periods for the grey-headed flying fox and ibis, along with appropriate management timing. And of course, we all know that impacts can be mainly avoided to avoid stress, morbidity and mortality at critical periods of time during the life cycle of wildlife, including bats and ibis, that, as I said, are both protected under the Wildlife Act. And that's all involved here in the management plan. Now, of course, you will be saying, well, what is the management plan? And if you do go to page 18, you will find the whole management plan outlined there for you under section 4.2 called Actions. This is management actions for the local government over the life of the plan. And of course, the management aim we see right up front is to reopen the fernery. The next one is regarding nesting and numbers of ibis in Roslyn Park. We have foster coexistence with flying foxes and ibis. We also have event and construction management, education and awareness programs, and protocols to avoid impact and issues. And of course, this action plan finalised back in 2025 includes preparing for the breeding season where there's a large influx of bats that are looking at breeding through the period March, April, May, and how we manage that going forward to ensure health and well-being of a threatened species, health and well-being of our community, and enjoyment of amenity for everyone. So that is the term coexistence and living in harmony together, which is very possible with evidence-based information and dissemination of information to reduce and eliminate myth and fear based on information. Now, the document also covers stakeholder engagement, and you see key stakeholders there. It covers research that's currently being conducted and monitoring as well. And we do advocate through this action plan, advocating for a regional flying fox and ibis monitoring program in collaboration with stakeholders, especially given the notable increase of ibis in the area. This includes monitoring of sites where flying fox and ibis are known to forage and or roost. So that is a very, very quick cook's tour of the action plan. And as I said, look, this document is a really good grounding document. It contains maps and images. It contains a whole range of information around community health and safety. And, of course, that's a great hot topic at the moment, particularly with the information around what's happening currently with our native birds and the H5N1 virus that we all know is currently now Australia-wide. We will be looking at this topic, and I know that there are listeners out there that wish to know more about this hot topic at the moment, as do we here on Bats and Band, are very concerned about this virus, and we'll be looking at this in more detail next month once we get the current research for you and the data around that viral spread and the shedding of the virus, particularly around our wildlife and mammals. And we're not quite sure just yet how that sits, but I know that the department are going to be holding some online workshops coming up, and that's already undertaken. So we'll get to that next month and present some programs for you. Unfortunately, just unable to do that today, but I'd certainly encourage you to, if you're interested, go to your search engine and put in Wildlife Victoria or the department DEECA and H5N1, and there's a whole range of information that's available on the website for you to give you some baseline information. So, listener, thank you so much. That's a very, very quick cook's tour of the management plan. It is online. The whole document is there for you to have a look at, and it's really a great grounding document for us all here in Bendigo, and it's a benchmark, I think, for managing a threatened species in a community, which is a learning for all of us, to be quite honest. And it's a great way that we can start protecting our community to continuing enjoying the amenity of a place that is nationally significant to a threatened species. I wish to thank you all for joining me today on Bats and Banter. We will be back next week, and as I said, we have a special focus, next month we have a special focus on H5N1 once we have some updated research and information for you. Thank you for your wonderful comments today and your feedback. We take everything on board, and if we don't answer that response or provide a response in that show, we will certainly come back to you in the next program. We're now going to go out with Matt Munro's Born Free, because we know that all wild animals and wildlife are born free. It's a beautiful song, and I hope you enjoy it. Take care, stay well and stay safe, and we will catch up with you next month. Thank you for your company.

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3: Hello, I'm Alyssa Delfs. The Prime Minister will meet with the Leader of the Opposition to discuss gambling reforms, with Parliament to resume tomorrow. A deal to pass the changes could be struck in the next sitting fortnight, according to Health Minister Mark Butler, who told the ABC changes to betting inducements are on the cards.
4: Well, obviously inducements got a lot of attention last week. I'd be surprised if they weren't the subject of discussion over the course of this fortnight.
3: Meanwhile, the federal government is seeking Senate support for its gambling reforms that would limit betting ads to 3 per hour between 6 a.m. and 8:30 p.m., while also banning gambling ads from live sport, stadiums and player jerseys. But the Greens and Coalition leader Angus Taylor have criticised the proposal for not going far enough.
5: Right, we want to make sure that predatory inducements are not there, that they are being dealt with appropriately, and we're getting the balance right on this. We'll work closely with the government to do that. Look, we've seen 3 years of delay from Labor on dealing with this, but we do want to see it right, and we will work with the government to make sure it is right. We wish it had been done sooner.
3: A new interactive online dashboard has been set up in Western Australia to map H5 bird flu detections and testing activity across the state. Positive and negative results will be made available to provide a clearer picture of the surveillance response. It comes after Australia last week recorded its first mass mortality event linked to the H5 bird flu. As of today, there have been 220 confirmed detections of the flu in wild birds. There have been zero cases in commercial poultry or agricultural livestock, and the risk to humans remains low. Changes could be on the cards for the next group of HSC students, with a proposal to temporarily ban unsupervised take-home assessments. Brock Anderson has the details.
6: The New South Wales Education Standards Authority has been asked to examine the use of artificial intelligence and protect student learning. Education Minister Prue Carr has recommended a moratorium on unsupervised assessments while a review takes place. The ban could start as soon as Term 4, when the next cohort of Year 12 students commence their final year of study. In a statement, Ms. Carr says the purpose of schooling is to develop students' knowledge, judgment and cognitive capacity. She says AI has enormous potential to support teaching and learning, but should never replace the thinking, creativity and hard work education is designed to develop.
3: 46 firefighters from Western Australia are on their way to the United States. Dozens of wildfires are burning across the US. The fireys are on their way to Sydney for a briefing before they fly to Idaho, where they'll be deployed for 35 days. The WA contingent brings the total from Australia and New Zealand to 187. And The Odyssey has become Christopher Nolan's highest-grossing film after making more than $1 billion US dollars at the global box office less than a month after its release. The blockbuster is an adaptation of Homer's ancient Greek epic and follows Matt Damon as Odysseus, the Greek king of Ithaca, on a perilous 10-year journey home after the Trojan War. It beat Mr. Nolan's previous record holder, 2012's Batman film, The Dark Knight Rises. And turning to sport, Penrith Panthers captain Isaiah Yeo will not require immediate surgery on a pectoral injury suffered on Friday. The NRL club says Yeo will commence rehabilitation in a bid to return to the field this season. Meantime, Cronulla Sharks centre Jesse Ramian will be sent for scans, having suffered a similar injury yesterday.
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8: Good afternoon. The current temperature in Bendigo outside is 10.4 degrees and we're expecting a top of 13 degrees. It's supposed to continue cloudy with showers, but less likely towards the evening. Tomorrow should go from an overnight low of 5 to a top of 12, possible shower or two, and mostly cloudy again. Wednesday, much the same, 5 to 13 degrees and similar temperatures for the rest of the week, although no rain is predicted for Friday, Saturday and Sunday.

Hi there, friends. You're with Patrice McCarthy for the Glory Days show on Phoenix 106.7 FM. And here we are in the miserable depths of winter. We seem to be in the middle of a deluge. I think we got about 50 millimetres in the rain gauge yesterday, and it's still coming a bit. Very apt, though, because today I'm going to focus on the weather and talk a bit about how weather can affect mood and a bit about how it's changing. And look, it's amazing how many good old songs feature rain, wind and sun. Before I go any further, I have got a bad cold. You might have noticed a croak in my voice. So if I do flip to music quite suddenly without warning, it will be because I need to have a big cough. That will soldier on. Here in Bendigo, we're spoilt with lots of sunshine. Do you know that Bendigo gets more than twice the number of sunny days that Melbourne gets? To me, that's just about the best reason to live here. Oh, well, that and the fact that you sometimes get a lane to yourself in the swimming pool. I really hate the cold. And when people say the planet's getting hotter, I'm tempted to say, bring it on. But of course, now I've got grandchildren, I need to take the longer view. But I'm going to talk more about that later. Firstly, rain is often used by poets and musicians as shorthand for something more abstract, usually something sad like loneliness and loss, but can also be a metaphor for cleansing and rebirth and forgiveness. Let's have a look at how James Taylor uses rain and fire as a metaphor for hard times.

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4: Thank you, sponsors. And it's now 17 minutes past one. You're with Patrice. Before the announcement, you heard James Taylor with Fire and Rain, and then Simon and Garfunkel using Change of Seasons as a metaphor for losing love. Just as the leaves wither with the wind and crumble in his hand, so, he says, his love fades and dies. As I said, the theme today is weather, so often used in songs to signify emotions, but I'm interested also in how it actually impacts on mood. Lack of sunshine, I mean literal sunshine, can have a bad effect on our mental health. You might have heard of something called seasonal affective disorder, or SAD. It's a type of depression some people get in the winter months. The symptoms include low energy, poor sleep, weight gain, general anxiety. It's thought to be related to reduced sunlight, those shorter days, cloudy, dark days. The scientific thinking is that reduced light exposure has a knock-on effect to melatonin and serotonin levels, those happy hormones that I have sometimes spoken about. I reckon I've got a touch of it. I'm just more often downhearted in the winter. I always feel a lot better in the summer. And to me, it makes a lot of sense that what we used to call foul weather is associated with other bad stuff like foul mood, foul play, foul smells and even foul language. Remember that famous line from Macbeth, "So fair and foul a day I have not seen." Next up, "Have You Ever Seen the Rain" by Creedence Clearwater Revival is used, rain is used again as a metaphor for suffering. You all know the song. He's asking, have you ever really suffered? And I think the subtext is, you think you're so smart, but you haven't really lived. You're some kind of spoiled brat, a bit one-dimensional. In my family, I'm sometimes thought of as a spoiled brat. The youngest of 10, I suppose I had it easier than the others. Plenty of rain's fallen all around me, but so far, I've managed to stay relatively dry. Let's hear Creedence.

1:25 on Phoenix FM. And we have a whole 10.4 degrees. You're with Patrice on the Glory Days show. We've talked about weather as a metaphor for mood and emotions. Now, let's talk about changing climate. I'm not an expert, but listener, I have done a bit of reading and I can tell you confidently that Victoria's average temperature has increased by 1.2 degrees since 1910, and most of the increase has occurred in the last 30 years. Now, I hear you thinking, who cares about 1.2 degrees? Too trivial to worry about. Well, the worry is that a higher average leads to more days at the extreme end of the spectrum, the dangerous end. And my little mate at AI explained it to me this way. You've got to imagine Bendigo's temperatures as a bell-shaped distribution. Now, if you push the whole thing just a little bit to the right, you don't just make each day slightly warmer, you've pushed a whole lot more days into the extreme hot end. But let me give you a concrete illustration, and I think this will impress you. Between 1960 and 2018, so nearly 60 years, Australia's nationally averaged maximum temperature exceeded 39 degrees Celsius on just 24 days. In 2019, 1 year, there were 33 days that exceeded 39 degrees. Now, I want to say that again. In 2019, there were 33 days of extreme heat compared to only 24 such days in the preceding 60 years combined. Now, we moved to Bendigo in 2019, and I'm not surprised to read that it is the hottest year on record. But every decade has been getting hotter than the last, certainly since the 1980s. So, yeah, we got a big shock moving to Bendigo then. I thought it was just Bendigo, but it was the hottest year in Australia to date. So you get the picture, even a slight increase in average increases the frequency and severity of the exceptional heat events that kill people. Not a problem for me personally, I suppose, because I can generally stay at home in my nicely air-conditioned home. But for outdoor workers and people without good air conditioning, it's a serious health hazard. And here's another illustration close to home. 173 people tragically perished in the Black Saturday bushfires. But more than twice that number of heat-related deaths, that's 374 in fact, were recorded during the heat wave that preceded the catastrophe. So more people died in the heat wave indirectly than died directly in the fires. Now, these figures are from the CSIRO. Let's go to Bruce Springsteen for a couple of great songs about fire.

God, isn't Bruce a sexy devil? Oh. Pick myself up off the floor. It's 25 minutes to two on Glory Days with Patrice and her croaky voice. Look, we're talking about climate change, and now let's have a look at how climate change affects the fire possibilities. pardon me. What it does in the way of influence on fire is it makes the landscape much more ready to burn, more days of dangerous fire weather and drier vegetation. Now, the Black Saturday catastrophe of 2009 was preceded by years of drought, and on the day there were freakishly hot, dry conditions. But it wasn't the first time. If you're my age or older, you will have heard of the Black Friday fires of 1939. My father used to talk about them. We used to hear about them in primary school. And those fires loomed large in people's memories until Black Saturday 2009 created that new benchmark catastrophe. But just to refresh your memory, in 1939, 71 people in Victoria lost their lives. It burnt 2 million hectares of Victoria and more than 1,000 homes were lost. So it could and did happen back there when all the conditions lined up. But what's different now? Scientists can use weather data to predict how frequently those lethal fire conditions are likely to line up in a row over a given period, probably a bit like predicting how likely your numbers might come up in Tats Lotto. previously, after the 1939 event, they calculated it to be about a 1-in-100-year event. Now the data is telling them something else. The combination of freakish, hot, windy, dry conditions is no longer so exceptional. So we're talking about changing odds rather than changing causes. People get confused. Obviously, people still start most fires by design or obviously mostly by accident. But look, let's move on to a couple of songs about wind. And here's a good Shakespearean insult to start you off. You are not worth the dust which the rude wind blows in your face, says King Lear. But W.B. Yeats had a different sort of attitude to it. He says, "Come, fairies, take me out of this dull world, for I would ride with you upon the wind and dance upon the mountains like a flame." Well, Cat Stevens has that wind dancing through his soul in this next song.

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2: It's 1:45 on Glory Days. And before the announcement, you heard Cat Stevens with the 1971 song, The Wind, and then Elton John from 1973 with that wonderful Candle in the Wind. We're talking about climate change, if you've just tuned in. Let's talk a little bit about water. I think here in Bendigo, we're very aware of water supply because we're one of the few large cities not located near a river. Again, climate change is having an impact on our water supply. It's not just reduced rainfall or that we use more water in hot weather, but that less of our rainfall actually flows into the reservoirs that supply us. The hotter sun evaporates the rain where it lands, and the drier ground then soaks it up before it can get to the reservoir. In its report for the 2024-2025 year, Coliban Water, our main supplier, said that while average yearly rainfall was down by roughly 20%, reservoir inflow was down by about 70%. So it is a problem, but I spoke to someone on the council actually who said they're making plans to make sure that we don't run out. So that's good. Let's hear what Van Morrison's got to say about water.

Well, it's coming up time. I've got about 9 minutes to go. I seem to have a bit more time than I expected, so I'm going to do a few shout-outs. I haven't done many in recent months, so I really want to express my appreciation for my listeners. I appreciate all of you. I love the idea of you listening. And don't forget, you can give feedback on our feedback email line, which is feedback@phoenixfm.org.au, or the SMS on 0477 513 58. That's for anybody, me or anybody else at the station. You can contact us that way. But I want to mention a few people who've been particularly encouraging to me by sending me feedback over the last few months. First of all, the Melbourne crew, Maureen, Jane and Mel, Mike Cox, Mary Maddox, thank you. In Bendigo here, I've got Ruth, Chris, of course, Lida and Chris Kerno and Glenda and Terry from the Laughter Club. Thanks, guys. And Katrina, of course, who's always very encouraging. I've got, I want to say hello to Gavin and Gail in Castlemaine, who are very loyal listeners, and Carmel and Trish in Shepparton. And never forgetting Kathy Potter on the Gold Coast. Now, I've probably forgotten a whole lot of people. I just made a quick list because I had a little bit of time. As you know, I probably shouldn't try to speak anymore because my voice is fading fast. And I'll just give you a couple of songs to take us out on. First of all, we've got Bob Dylan with Shelter from the Storm. No, hang on. Yes. Here we go.

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Not a word was spoke between us. There was no risk involved. Nothing up to that point had even been resolved. Try imagining a place where it's always safe and warm. 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

0: Dear listeners, there's something I did forget to tell you. I'm taking a 5-week break and I'll be back on September the 21st.
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2: Hello, I'm Alyssa Delfs. Census night is just one day away, but as Brock Anderson reports, some Australians have voiced cybersecurity concerns.
3: The federal minister in charge of capturing the portrait of Australia has allayed fears today and says people can be confident their sensitive information about sexual orientation, religion and income will be safe. It comes amid controversies involving AI bots running rogue and data breaches occurring in large organisations. Assistant Productivity Minister Andrew Leigh says that while there were challenges delivering the census, the process tomorrow should be smooth. Anyone who does not fill out the census will face a fine.
2: A further 11 cases of H5 bird flu have been confirmed in South Australia today. Australia's Chief Veterinary Officer, Dr. Beth Cookson, says the CSIRO's Centre for Disease Preparedness found the cases in wild seabirds. There have now been 231 confirmed or presumed positive detections of H5 bird flu in Australia. There remain no detections in poultry or in our agriculture production systems. Police have confirmed that a suitcase dumped on the side of a regional New South Wales road did not contain human remains. The murder probe was sparked after the luggage was found by two members of the public yesterday, with detectives concerned a woman's body was inside. But this morning, forensic investigators found the contents of the suitcase were not human after all, with Superintendent Linda Bradbury giving this update today.
4: We can confirm that the remains found at O'Allen Ford Road O'Allen yesterday are now identified as not being human. So some good news here that we don't have a suspicious death of a human on our hands. We are still undertaking more forensic work to identify what they are, but we can identify that they're not human.
2: The organisers of Laneway Festival have revealed the annual event is taking a break from Adelaide and Perth this year. Posting on social media, the festival says that while it has toured Australia and New Zealand for the last 20 years, the logistics can often be difficult. They say taking a pause from both locations allows them to focus on improving the festival and frees up more time for artists to bring headline shows to cities beyond Laneway's stops. And showers are set to continue in the southeast of the country with dry conditions elsewhere. The Bureau of Meteorology's Jonathan Howe has the details for tomorrow.
5: And we can see a cold front and low pressure system moving away from southeast Australia. It will still be quite windy and flooding is expected in some areas. And as always, do check for the latest warnings. Rain and showers easing through the day, but another cold front will move through the Bight, pushing showers into South Australia into the afternoon, reaching Western Victoria and Western Tasmania as we head into the evening with another burst of showers and gusty winds.
2: And turning to sport, former Adelaide captain Taylor Walker has announced he'll retire from the AFL at the end of this year. The 36-year-old has played 316 matches so far and kicked 706 goals. He led the Crows from 2015 to 2019. Speaking earlier today, Walker says the best thing he got out of his 19 seasons in the AFL was the people he met.
6: I'm incredibly grateful for every teammate I've played alongside, every coach who's invested in me, every staff member who has helped me along the way, and everyone behind the scenes who makes this club what it is. You've all shaped me, not just as a footballer, but as a person.
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0: Our current outside temperature in Bendigo is 10.9 degrees ahead of our expected top of 13. Continuing cloudy with showers, but the showers should ease towards evening. Tomorrow, from 5 overnight to a top of 12, possible shower or two, mostly cloudy. Wednesday, much the same, 5 to 13. Similar temperatures for the rest of the week, although no rain is predicted for Friday, Saturday or Sunday. 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
1: The men, they were a lazy, but the work was hard to find. 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
1: And the chorus to the song isn't that difficult if you want to try and sing. You were singing so well there before. You're huddled in a sack. That's a sack that you put in an old sheet of sackcloth. You're huddled in a sack, feeling sad, wet and sorry. You pull on the flask, you drink the whiskey, and you drag on the dory cigarette as you rattle down the road on the back of a lorry, a truck, away to the Tattyhauken.
2: It seems to me to have gone very quiet.
3: No.

Oh, Skippinnis celebrated their 25 years in music at Edinburgh Castle. And then it was a medley from the Scottish Fiddle Orchestra and the Choir of Caledon. Sheena Wellington came in with the Women of Dundee and Midge Ure with A Man's a Man for a' that. Whar do ye lie, Fae Malinky? And then Alistair Hewlett came in with Tutty Hogan. And Tutty Hogan was going out to the farms and picking tatties. In the early days, it was a machine behind the tractor, which was a scatterer. And I just lifted the tatties up and threw them all over the park. And then after that, a new one came along where the machine lined the tatties up in nice little lines. And of course, when you're at school, the 7 weeks holiday, you're able to go tatty hogging. Stay tuned.

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3: Okay, it's time to sit back and enjoy another act this evening as we hear from an amazingly talented young lady. She is one of Scotland's leading young folk singers and was a BBC Radio Scotland Young Traditional Musician of the Year finalist. We are honoured, truly honoured, she's performing for us here tonight, ladies and gents. Please welcome Iona Fife.
4: Just before we start, I'd like to say a massive congratulations to Sandy May for winning the Doric Awards. If it wasn't for the work that Sandy has done with VI and the Buchan Heritage Society, I wouldn't have had half of the encouragement that I had growing up. The first ever time that I performed was at one of the festivals that Sandy had put on. And even to this day, the encouragement that that's given me has been just huge. So a round of applause again for Sandy May. We're going to sing Glenn Logie.

Oh, we opened up with the local band, the Golden City Pipe Band, with a medley. And then it was Westerton Male Voice Choir with Dark Island. Iona Fife came in with Glenn Logie. And then the Doolifters with the Yangon Tree. In case you don't know, an Ingen is onion in some parts of Scotland. And then it was telling me to the Cayley from Tidelines. It was a New Year Cayley, and it means basically, I'll return. And then Paul Anderson finished off with the Bonnie Banks, Adee, here on Phoenix FM.

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0: Oh, we opened up with Jamie Ray's Celtic Band with the Cayley Medley. And then Carrie Polwart came in with My Heart's in the Highlands. And Ron Ganella with a beautiful bit of fiddle playing, Wah, the air, the wind can blow. And then the Ball of Killer Be Here from Kenny McKellar. And then Donny Edmonds came in with a Scottish dance medley. Rantin' Rovin' Robin, Andy M. Stewart. And finally, from Alistair White, My Mother, here on Scott's Corner.
1: I'm sure you already know what's coming. And you will know that we need everyone, everyone with their hands in the air.

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We will rock you from the Red Hot Chili Peppers. Then the magic of Ali Bean and Phil Cunningham with Sophie's Lullaby. Weary have been dancing feet from the Pete Bog Fairies. And then the Rock on the Clyde medley from Alistair McAllister and Ross Kennedy. And we'll be going out this afternoon with Steve McDonald, All You Can Know. But of course, don't forget, it's Monday. Monday Mayhem's coming up. The lads and lasses are just waiting to come in here with their kilts and give us a wee tune. But thanks for being with me this last couple of hours here on Scott's Corner. Till the next time, take care. Slán si fath.

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2: Good afternoon, I'm Alyssa Delfs. Severe weather has continued for the southeast of the country today, prompting flood warnings for South Australia and Victoria. Meanwhile, a warning has been issued for damaging winds for parts of New South Wales, with that warning expected to be cancelled later tonight. The Bureau of Meteorology's Sarah Scully says the Flinders Ranges saw more than 150 millimetres of rain, while in the Adelaide Hills, more than 100 millimetres was recorded.
3: For that reason, a number of flood warnings have been issued, but focusing in on South Australia, the Adelaide Hills have a minor flood warning current, with the Bremer River expected to peak tomorrow morning. Now, moving across to Victoria, there are a number of minor to moderate flood warnings throughout central and eastern catchments, with a major flood warning that's just been issued for the Ovens River.
2: It comes as three people were rescued after driving into floodwaters north of Adelaide this morning, prompting a reminder from police for motorists not to drive through floodwaters. Two separate vehicles drove into the floodwaters around 5 a.m. this morning. The occupants were rescued, but both vehicles were washed away. The CEO of Air Services Australia has apologised to passengers following chaos at Sydney Airport on the weekend. It follows operational problems and delays in recent days due to staffing challenges, including a near miss between two planes on the runway yesterday morning. CEO Rob Sharp says public safety is not compromised.
4: We're working with our airline and unions to improve the consistency of how we deliver, particularly in Sydney. But we do recognise that the workload for our air traffic controllers is quite high. And I'd like to say thank you to the air traffic controllers for their professionalism. Travelling public expects reliable services, and we've not met that, and we sincerely apologise.
2: There's less than 24 hours until census night, but as Brock Anderson reports, some Australians have voiced cybersecurity concerns.
5: The federal minister in charge of capturing the portrait of Australia has allayed fears today and says people can be confident their sensitive information about sexual orientation, religion and income will be safe. It comes amid controversies involving AI bots running rogue and data breaches occurring in large organisations. Assistant Productivity Minister Andrew Lee says that while there were challenges delivering the census, the process tomorrow should be smooth. Anyone who does not fill out the census will face a fine.
2: And researchers have linked higher doses of a common fertility drug to increased pregnancy risks. Around 1 in 6 people experience infertility, with irregular or absent ovulation among the most common causes. But the scientists from Adelaide University found the drug clomiphene citrate, accumulated over multiple treatment cycles, could increase the risk of pregnancy loss. And taking a look at sports, Socceroos defender Cameron Burgess' Asian Cup hopes could be in jeopardy, with fears the centre-back suffered an Achilles injury while playing for Swansea City. In their 1-0 League Cup loss to Birmingham City, in the 87th minute, Burgess challenged for a header, then landed awkwardly and grabbed at his right lower leg, with his opponents checking in on him. The 30-year-old, who has 29 Socceroo caps, headed to the hospital for scans after the match. Meanwhile, Adelaide great Taylor Walker has announced his retirement from the AFL. The 36-year-old will hang up his boots at the end of the season. Walker has kicked 706 goals from 316 AFL matches and was captain of the Crows from 2015 to 2019.
6: When I arrived here as a skinny kid from Broken Hill, I never imagined where this journey would take me. Football has given me so much, but more than anything, it's given me people.
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8: Oh, and a very good afternoon to Bendigo and welcome to Monday Mayhem with Craig. No Robin today. It's becoming a bit of a habit, isn't it? No Robin. Anyway, that's fine. That's the way things go. Let's have a look at the weather for the rest of the week. So tomorrow we've got an overnight low of 5 and a top of 12 with a shower or two. So most likely in the late morning. So low chance of at least 2 millimetres. We've certainly had enough rain today, haven't we? I just read somewhere up to 40 millimetres over the last 24 hours. That's a lot of rain. Sunrise is at 7:11 tomorrow. That's interesting. And sun protection is recommended between 11 o'clock and 1:40 p.m. That's the first time for a long time because the UV index is predicted to reach 3, which is moderate. Wednesday, overnight low of 4, top of 13 with a shower or 2, anywhere up to 2 millimetres. And again, most likely in the morning. 7:10 is sunrise. Sun protection is recommended for an hour between 12 p.m. and 1 p.m. on Wednesday because the UV index is predicted to reach 3, which is moderate. Thursday, overnight low of 4, top of 14. Low chance of at least a millimetre of rain, but a cloudy day. Sunrise at 7:08 a.m. Friday, overnight low of 4, top of 15. An 80% high chance of no rain, but partly cloudy, which also makes it partly sunny. And a sunrise of 7:07 a.m. It's much quicker with that, Robin, isn't it, the weather? Yeah. Saturday, the 15th of August, overnight low of 4, top of 14, and partly cloudy. Sunday, overnight low of 4, top of 16. It's going to be quite a cool week, isn't it? Partly cloudy. And then Monday, 17th of August, overnight low of 4, top of 17. That's not too bad. And a very high chance of no rain. Thanks to our weather station we've got here. It's 13.3 degrees outside. Let's get into the show. Hey, it's going to be a lot of music today. As you know, when I'm here by myself, it's always music. But we do the ABC Let's Sing, Let's Join In, whatever it's called for the year, their singing program that they had for kids in primary school from the 50s all the way through to 2010s. And today we've got a song by Herman's Hermit. It's called I'm Henry VIII, I Am.

8 minutes past 4, and I'm Henry the Eighth. I Am by Herman's Hermit, part of the ABC's school program back in the day. Well, we've got a bit of a show lined up for you today, so but first of all, let's thank Dainty Dave, particularly on his singing skills. Very, very good indeed, Dave. But thank you for your Scott's Corner prior. Lovely music and a really fun show. And so for today, we're going to have the ABBA chronology on Monday Mayhem. Jeff and I caught up in his very new bistro. You may recall Jeff's got a bistro where he's going to provide me. We're going to have the ABBA chronology on Monday Mayhem. Jeff and I caught up in his very new bistro. You may recall Jeff's got a bistro where he's going to provide me.

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24 minutes to five. That was Ice House and Great Southern Land. And what a great set of music that was. We had even had a real life double play. I don't think you've ever heard that too much in your life, have you? Although we do need to speak to the program director or the person who put the list together. But anyway, you're listening to Monday Mayhem with Craig. No Robin today. And I better not say anything because Robin's listening, and even with Robin a long, long way away or wherever she may be, I still feel the spears going through my eyes when I say something she doesn't like. So we're going to continue on with a bit more music now. Did you know that the sun always, and it says always, shines on TV?

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Changing mood, Kids in the Kitchen at 5 to 5. Coming up at 5, we've got the news, and then after 5, heaps more music. It's a good playlist, isn't it? Well done, Robin. Done a good job on this one. And Jeff's Bistro coming up as well as the lowdown a little bit later on as well. All right. Jet, are you going to be my girl? Maybe. 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
1: Good afternoon, I'm Melissa Delfs. The Prime Minister has confirmed Labor will agree to amend proposed gambling legislation. The government has promised action on inducements as well as advertising and how children are exposed to ads. A meeting has taken place this afternoon between Anthony Albanese and opposition leader Angus Taylor, which the Liberals described as positive. Addressing the caucus, Mr. Albanese says that more work is to come on gambling inducements. The Premier of South Australia has announced a state royal commission into artificial intelligence. The inquiry will look into AI in schools and government organisations. Peter Malinauskas says if left unchecked, AI could pose a real risk to society.
2: 10 years from now, you can almost guarantee that governments around the world are going to be looking back on this moment and asking themselves, did we honestly do everything within our means to ensure that AI is working for people rather than people working for AI? And I want to get the answers to those questions right now. I want to be able to honestly look young people in the eye and say that this government, in this moment in time, did its best to think through the issues associated with AI.
1: The Leader of the Opposition has called for the Prime Minister to apologise to his Japanese counterpart over controversial remarks made on a podcast earlier this year. He is part of the original exchange regarding a gift of Japanese watermelons to Prime Minister Anthony Albanese.
3: Got a couple of melons.
4: She brought two.
3: She brought two, as you do.
1: Opposition Leader Angus Taylor criticised the comments this morning.
5: The comments were beneath the office of Prime Minister. They were insulting, and the Prime Minister should make a personal apology. He's done it through a statement. I mean, the hypocrisy of Labor and the Prime Minister on this topic knows no bounds.
1: Meanwhile, Labor frontbencher Tanya Plibersek told Seven that the comments have been over-exaggerated.
6: I completely disagree that he was in any way making the suggestion that you're proposing or that the former ambassador is proposing now. No way. And no. And I think I'm really glad that you played that because I think people can make their own minds up.
1: And showers are set to continue in the southeast of the country with dry conditions elsewhere. A cold front and low pressure system is moving away from the area, but it will still be windy with flooding possible. The Bureau of Meteorology's Jonathan Howe has the details for the west.
7: Behind it though, clearing quickly, another high pressure system builds over Western Australia. That will exert its dominance all the way towards the top end and northern Queensland. So it will be a dry and mostly sunny day right across northern Australia.
1: And overseas, countries across Europe are bracing for another heatwave. As Brock Anderson reports, it's topping the average temperature record for the June-July period set in 2022.
8: The European Climate Agency says in Western Europe, the average temperature record for the June-July period hit 21.62 degrees Celsius, 2.79 degrees above the June average for 1991 to 2020. The projected heat has contributed to major wildfires, prolonged drought, and new national temperature records, as well as thousands of projected heat-related deaths. Climate data shows globally 2026 is the third hottest year so far, behind 2024 and 2025.
1: And taking a look at sport, the PNG Chiefs had just over a week to strike a deal with four-time premiership winner winger Brian To'o, who will leave Penrith at the end of 2027 to take up a three-year contract with the new NRL franchise. In another signing, the Chiefs announced today that To'o will join Jerome Luai in Port Moresby in 2028 for PNG's inaugural NRL season. To'o was due to enter the final 12 months of his Panthers contract on November 1, but was given a short window to open talks with the Chiefs and strike a deal ahead of time.
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10: All right, let's get into the weather. Here we go, tomorrow, 11th of August, overnight low of 5, top of 12, and a shower or two, up to 2 millimetres, most likely later in the morning. Sun protection is recommended from 11am to 1:40pm, that's 2 hours and 40 minutes, because the UV index is predicted to reach 3, which is moderate. Wednesday, overnight low of 4, top of 13, shower or 2, up to 2 millimetres again, most likely in the morning. And again, sun protection is recommended between 12 and 1 on Wednesday. UV index is predicted to reach 3. Then on Thursday, we're heading for an overnight low of 4, top of 14, and a cloudy day. Then on Friday, 4 to 15 and partly cloudy. Saturday, 4 to 14 and partly cloudy. Sunday, 4 to 16 and partly cloudy. And then on Monday, 4 to 17 and sunny. Currently 13 degrees outside. All right, let's get into the music. We have got, I can't read it from here, The Machinations, and they've got no say in it.

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0: And now we're heading off to Jeff's Bistro. Hello, Jeff.
1: Hello, Craig. Doing all right today?
0: Yeah, I'm going very well, thanks. How about yourself?
1: Oh, I am doing quite well. Busy over here in the bistro, and we're just glad of that. You know, Shep is really working hard. Actually, you got some additional staff to help him, and we're turning out some good food, Craig.
0: Excellent. Well, I'm looking forward to seeing what he puts up for us today. What do you got for us today?
1: All right. Well, Shep has, let me remind our listeners, we are going around the world to countries in alphabetical order, and we are enjoying the national dish, or yes, something that can be considered a national dish. And today, Chef is taking us to the west coast of Africa, to Angola.
0: Angola, okay.
1: Yeah, and we're going to be enjoying Muamba chicken.
0: Muamba chicken.
1: Muamba chicken, yeah.
0: Okay.
1: And it is a chicken stew.
0: All right. What's it have in it?
1: Okay. Well, here's what you're going to need if you're going to make Muamba chicken from Angola. You need 3 to 3.5 pounds of chicken, and you need to cut that in pieces. Juice of half a lemon, 1 teaspoon of white pepper, 1 teaspoon of minced garlic, 1/2 teaspoon of dried thyme, 1 teaspoon of salt, 1/2 teaspoon of smoked paprika, 1/2 teaspoon of chicken bouillon powder, 1/4 cup of canola oil, and if you can get that organic, that's even better.
0: Okay, yep.
1: 1/4 cup of palm oil, and you need 2 to 3 onions. You need those sliced up. 2 tomatoes diced. 1 teaspoon of white pepper. Now, we got some chilies in this one, but this recipe calls for what they call a scotch bonnet, and they are tremendously spicy.
0: Okay.
1: And if you like a lot of heat, use a scotch bonnet if you can find them, but I would suggest that you cut that heat some, but still get that flavor profile with the cayenne pepper.
0: Okay, all right.
1: So what you want to do is you want to take a whole cayenne pepper or a whole scotch bonnet, just one of them, and you want to pierce that so that you let the juice out. Then you want 1/2 to 1 pound of butternut squash, and you want to cut that into large cubes, and then you want to take 18 to 20 okra. You know what okra is.
0: Yep, yep.
1: Slice those in half. 2 cups or more of chicken broth, or you can use water. For me, I would rather use a chicken broth.
0: Mm-hmm.
1: And then what you do is you place the chicken in a large bowl or a saucepan, and you rub it the lemon juice on it. Then you add salt, garlic, thyme, white pepper, and chicken bouillon. Then you mix that chicken with a spoon, or if it was me, put some gloves on and use your hands and mix that around with your hands until they're well coated. And then you set that aside. And when you're ready to cook, you heat up a large saucepan with your palm and your canola oil. Then add your chicken. You brown both sides for about 4 to 5 minutes. Add garlic, your chili pepper, and your smoked paprika, and you stir for about a minute, and then you add your onions and your tomatoes.
0: Can I just say that I'm so glad we've Australianized you at last, and you're calling them tomatoes and not tomatoes.
1: We got to make sure that everybody understands our recipes, Craig.
0: I'd rather say we've Australianized Jeff.
1: Oh, well, I'm proud of that. I'm proud of it.
0: Excellent. Sorry, keep going with your recipe.
1: Okay. Well, then you saute that for 2 to 3 minutes until onions are translucent, and then you add your chicken stock if necessary. You don't want them to burn, so you add that chicken stock to keep your ingredients from burning. Next, you add your chicken stock until you cover up your chicken. Then you add your chicken bouillon and your squash. And you bring that to a boil, and then you let that simmer until that sauce thickens. And then you throw in your okra. Now, you want to continue cooking until you get your okra. Some people like it more crunchy, crispy, and some people like it softer.
0: Yep.
1: So you want to let that cook in there about 5 minutes or more, and then you can test it and see if that's to your liking. And then you add salt and pepper. And you stir that up real good until you've got yourself a stew. And Chef is going to serve that to us with some of that good basmati Indian rice.
0: Okay.
1: We've got ourselves an Angolan chicken stew.
0: All right. That sounds good. Oh, no, look, it's coming out now.
1: And he's done a good job on it. It smells good.
0: It does smell good. How about while we're eating that, you tell us about a misheard lyric that you've heard this week.
1: Well, we have a misheard lyric by Metallica, believe it or not.
0: Always can find misheard lyrics from these sort of heavy metal bands, can't we?
1: Yeah, exactly.
0: Can never understand what they're singing.
1: That's true. Do you remember that song called Enter Sandman?
0: I do. I reckon we've had that before on Misheard Lyrics.
1: Have we?
0: Yeah. Well, I hope it's not the same one. Tell us what the... No, let's have a listen to what you think it is.
1: Okay.
0: And we'll see.
1: All right.
0: So, Enter Sandman, Metallica. Okay, Jeff, I didn't pick anything up in that. I couldn't understand them, but I couldn't pick up any words.
1: Okay. Well, this is down in the song, you know, quite a ways. And the true lyrics are dreams of war, dreams of liars, dreams of dragon's fire, and of things that will bite. Yeah.
0: Okay. Yeah, I can sort of remember that one. What's the misheard lyric?
1: Well, Craig, there's people out there that swear up and down that Kirk was singing dreams of war, dreams of liars, dreams of dragon's fire, and a baked apple pie. Yeah.
0: Oh, no. A baked apple pie.
1: That's what they claim, yeah.
0: It's strange about the Sandman, isn't it? Having an apple
1: exactly.
0: Pie. Yeah, and you've brought food back into it again.
1: Well, we are in the bistro, Craig.
0: We are in the bistro. Let's have a listen to it and see if we can pick it up. Enter the Sandman, Metallica. Oh, yeah, you've done it again, Jeff. You've absolutely done it again. Now I'm not going to be able to unhear that. Now that you've told me what to listen for, I can hear it.
1: You know, that might make a good dessert after our Angolan chicken stew.
0: Oh, yeah, good old American apple pie, absolutely.
1: Yeah, with a little ice cream on top. Nothing wrong with that.
0: No, that'd be fantastic. Have a talk to the chef.
1: I'll make sure that he whips up something like that. I think he can do it pretty quickly. By the time we finish our meal, we should have some apple pie available.
0: Absolutely.
1: Especially if he bakes it. He's got hot ovens back there already.
0: Excellent. So, shall we have a listen to the full song, Enter Sandman by Metallica?
1: Absolutely, and let's dig in.
0: All right. Can we do this again next week?
1: Absolutely, Craig. And next week, we're going to go to Antigua and Barbuda.
0: Barbuda, off to the West Indies.
1: Yep.
0: Into the Caribbean. All right. Sounds good. Have a great week, Jeff. We'll catch you next week.
1: All right, mate. And you take care, and everybody stay safe, and we'll see you again next week.

about 16 minutes to 6. I was singing along to that one. That was Fisher Zedd and Perfect Day. Don't know what's coming up for the rest of the evening. We've got the Filipino show following us at 6 o'clock with Cora Fuentes-Manic and Shishu Domadon. Then at 8 o'clock, we've got Under the Influence with Craig Bosworth. And then Errol's back with Decade Dial at 9 p.m. Then at 10 o'clock, we've got the Folk Show followed by Off the Record. And then at midnight, we have got the Phoenix Phantom with their eclectic mix of music. And don't forget, if you can't sleep, listen to the Phantom. I did that last night, actually. Couldn't sleep. Decided that I would listen to the Phantom for a little while and didn't send me to sleep, but certainly got me through the night as well. And then, of course, at – I better check this because it's not on the list, but I better check it to make sure it's right. At 7 a.m., yes, it is Brekkie and Bendigo with John Pearce, who has the most educational breakfast program in Bendigo, Victoria, Australia, the world, the galaxy, the universe. Coming up for Monday Mayhem-related stuff, we have got on Friday at midday, Jazzman Jeff with his Jazz Epidemic has a great two-hour show full of jazz music that you just wouldn't hear anywhere else. Then at 7 o'clock on Saturday morning, a repeat of yesterday's Craig and Robin Explores, which was Occupations. We explored Occupations yesterday. And then coming up after that is 6 o'clock on Sunday night. So I got distracted then. 6 o'clock Sunday night is a new Craig and Robin Explores, and we will be exploring houses and hotels. And then hopefully Robin's back next Monday. I'll be back next Monday for some more Monday Mayhem. But right now, you know what time it is. It's time for the lowdown.

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John Denver, Grandma's Feather Bear. Before that, we had The Lowdown, which was I Can't Help Falling in Love with You by UB40. It's time for me to say goodbye and leave you to your evening. Have a great evening. Stay tuned for all the great shows on Phoenix FM. It is 7 minutes to six, so at 6 o'clock we'll have the news. We'll catch you next week. Hopefully Robin's back next week. And we can get more into the fun and mayhem that is Monday Mayhem. Have a great week, everybody, and we will catch you. Oh, I better say stay safe because that's a Robin thing. See you next week.

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2: Hello, I'm Alyssa Delfs. The South Australian government has launched a nation-leading royal commission into artificial intelligence and policies around the technology this afternoon. Premier Peter Malinauskas made the announcement after a trip to the United States and meeting with AI companies there.
3: 70% of the meetings that I had was around all things AI, in and around data centres, the challenges and opportunities they represent. But data centres are simply an infrastructure play. The main game regarding artificial intelligence is its use case.
2: But Shadow Minister for Industry Andrew Hastie told the ABC a national inquiry would be better.
4: We've had a lot of royal commissions, and I would much prefer a select parliamentary committee conducted by the Commonwealth Parliament to look at this issue, because I do think artificial intelligence has strategic, moral and economic implications for the Australian people, and it's really important that we look at this from a national perspective. So I applaud the Premier of South Australia's move, but I think this is something that we need to do at a national level.
2: The Royal Commission's expected to start in October and will prepare a final report by July 1 next year. Changes could be on the cards for the next group of HSE students with a proposal to temporarily ban unsupervised take-home assessments. The New South Wales Education Standards Authority has been asked to examine the use of artificial intelligence and protect student learning. Education Minister Prue Carr recommended a moratorium on unsupervised assessment tasks while a review takes place. Meantime, State Premier Chris Minns says the government taking AI one step at a time.
5: This technology is changing rapidly. No one from OpenAI rang us up and told us they were going to drop it on the world before it was released. In some cases, we do have to play catch up, but we're in the same bucket as every other government and jurisdiction in the world. In fact, I think a lot faster than most. We want to make sure that we're protecting the integrity of the HSC.
2: The Victorian government has offered a bolstered pay and conditions deal to public school teachers and other educators in a bid to head off a third statewide strike on August 19. The Australian Education Union's Victorian branch today announced the Premier had offered the renewed deal to public school educators. The new offer builds on the government's previous proposal of 28.3% pay rise over the next 4 years, which the union narrowly voted down in July. AEU President Justin Mullaly explained the new deal to members ahead of an extraordinary meeting underway now.
6: And importantly, yesterday, the Premier came out and the state government committed to fully funding our schools and signing an agreement to do that. So, what are the next steps? Members should consider the information that they've received today.
2: And turning to sport, former Adelaide captain Taylor Walker has announced he'll retire from the AFL at the end of this year. The 36-year-old has played 316 matches so far and kicked 706 goals. He led the Crows from 2015 to 2019. Speaking earlier today, Walker says the best thing he got out of his 19 seasons in the AFL was the people he's met.
7: I'm incredibly grateful for every teammate I've played alongside, every coach who's invested in me, every staff member who has helped me along the way, and everyone behind the scenes who makes this club what it is. You've all shaped me, not just as a footballer, but as a person.
2: And in NRL, Canterbury veteran Kurt Mann has warned against the proposed addition of a third-place playoff in NRL Grand Final week, saying the risk of injury would be too high. The prospect of a clash between the losers of the two preliminary finals was raised at a meeting of NRL club bosses last week and has head office support.
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8: 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Mga kapuso at mga kanayon, especially sa ating mga kapamilya. 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

0: Yes, and that's Gary Valenciano. How did you know? Hinihiling ng ating mga kaibigan yan sa Utah in Salt Lake City. So mga kapuso at mga kaibigan, mga kanayon at mga kapamilya, nakikinig kayo sa ating palatuntunang The Filipino Show na nandito sa himpilan ng Phoenix FM 106.7 sa inyong mga radio dial, ang boses ng inyong mga kanayon. Right, okay. Hanggang ni Wency Cornejo. Then after that is How Did You Know? Pasensya na kayo pag inubo ako kasi parang nayayay ako eh. 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It is coming up, the words of our sponsors.
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0: That's right. This is the voice of our community and you've been listening with Cora sa ating palatuntunang The Filipino Show. Balik tayo mga kapuso at mga kaibigan kasi yung mga kaibigan natin sa Reno in Nevada, they're actually requesting a song ni Maymay. Si Maymay yung Maymay Entrata, yung Ama Cabogera. Pero English version daw ito. Here it is coming up, si Maymay Estrada sa kanyang Ama Cabogera. And you've been listening with Cora.
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0: Yes, a very emotive song from Gary Valenciano. Kung tayo magkakalayo, ikaw pa rin ang nasa isip ko. Right, okay, before I'm ganing mag-iiyakan tayo is but we're going to play listen to the words of our sponsors, mga kapusit, mga kaibigan, mga kanayon. Ito po ang inyong lingkod na walang iba kundi si Coral Fuentes Man.
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0: Hello World Travel, you mga professionals. 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Yung si Sharon Conita's Langis at Tubig. 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Naka 97 ako pag nag-karaoke ako nito. Here it is coming up is Sharon Conita's Langis at Tubig.
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You're under the influence. Monday nights 8 through to 9 p.m., where we travel the highways, byways, and backroads of modern music history, opening the vaults and taking a closer look at the artists, the albums, the influences, and the creative connections that have shaped modern music. Tonight, celebrating the 50th anniversary of one of rock music's great ceremonial farewells, The Last Waltz. By 1976, the band had spent 16 years on the road, first backing Ronnie Hawkins, then Bob Dylan, then finally under their own wonderfully anonymous name. But the miles, the pressures and the internal strains had taken their toll. Lead guitarist and main songwriter Robbie Robertson wanted an end to the touring. The answer was not simply a final gig, but a grand wake for the original five-man band. Promoter Bill Graham transformed San Francisco's battered Winterland Ballroom with chandeliers, ballroom dancing and a turkey dinner for 5,000 guests. Martin Scorsese brought the cameras, the band brought the history. Muddy Waters and Paul Butterfield carried the blues, Dr. John and Alan Toussaint brought New Orleans R&B. Neil Diamond represented the polished craft of the Brill Building. And Eric Clapton, Ringo Starr and Ronnie Wood brought British rock and blues, while Van Morrison arrived with the wild soul of Ireland. The Staples Singers brought gospel, Emmylou brought country. Joni Mitchell and Neil Young represented the new singer-songwriters, while Ronnie Hawkins and Bob Dylan stood as living bookends to the band's extraordinary journey. This was more than a farewell concert. It was a gathering of the musical tribes. Roots, blues, gospel, country, soul and rock and roll assembled for one final dance with Americana's premier band.

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You're under the influence, Monday nights 8 through to 9 p.m. Tonight, revisiting a concert for the ages, The Last Waltz, on the 50th anniversary of its performance. The band were four-fifths Canadian, Rick Danko, Garth Hudson, Richard Manuel and Robbie Robertson, and their drummer, Levon Helm, came from Arkansas. Together they created a sound that seemed both ancient and new, drawing on Americana, folk rock, rhythm and blues, jazz, gospel and country. Between 1958 and 63, they were known as the Hawks, backing rockabilly showman Ronnie Hawkins. In the mid-60s, they became Bob Dylan's backing group, joining him as he took his controversial electric sound around the world. Then they stepped forward as The Band. Their 68 debut, Music from Big Pink, followed by 69's self-titled album, established them as one of the most influential groups of their generation. But by 76, guitarist and principal songwriter Robbie Robertson had become exhausted by touring. He persuaded the others that it was time to leave the road. They chose to finish where the band had begun, San Francisco's Winterland Ballroom. Promoter Bill Graham transformed the farewell into a lavish Thanksgiving celebration, complete with a turkey dinner for 5,000 fans. What began as a final concert soon became a celebration of music history. Bob Dylan and Ronnie Hawkins represented the band's past. Muddy Waters and Dr. John, who you just heard, brought blues and New Orleans roots. While Eric Clapton, Neil Young, Ron Wood and Van Morrison expanded the gathering into a musical summit. The original plan was to record the concert and preserve it on film. Then former tour manager Jonathan Taplin suggested Martin Scorsese, and the result was to become far more than a concert film.

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You're under the influence, Monday nights 8 through to 9 p.m. Tonight, revisiting The Last Waltz on the 50th anniversary of its performance. Not only a concert for the ages, but as a landmark in cinema. In 76, Martin Scorsese was one of the young directors transforming American film alongside Francis Ford Coppola, De Palma, Spielberg, William Friedkin and Peter Bogdanovich. Scorsese had already made Mean Streets and Taxi Driver, two films that established him in as a generational director. He'd also begun work on the lavish musical New York, New York. When he agreed to film The Last Waltz, he did so covertly, without the knowledge of his producers. Scorsese had no interest in making a traditional flat concert recording. He approached Winterland as a theatrical production, bringing in renowned set designer Boris Levin to transform the ballroom. Levin borrowed scenery and chandeliers from the San Francisco Opera's production of Verdi's La Traviata. Scorsese mapped the concert song by song, preparing detailed colour-coded shooting scripts for every camera operator. Seven 35mm cameras were positioned around the stage and floor to capture the musicians at close range. Scorsese has also made a radical decision. There'd be no cutaway to cheering fans, no audience reaction shots, and no attempt to manufacture excitement. The performers, the songs, and the faces would carry the film. It was actually the first major concert film shot entirely on 35mm film. Even Woodstock, on which Scorsese had worked as an assistant director and editor, had been filmed in only 16mm. When The Last Waltz was released in 78, it was immediately hailed as unique. It did not merely record a concert, it turned one night at Winterland into cinema and established a new standard for every concert film that followed in its wake.

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You're under the influence, Monday nights 8 through to 9pm. Tonight, revisiting The Last Waltz on the 50th anniversary of the concert. We just heard Eric Clapton with the band. During his performance of Further On Up the Road, Clapton's guitar strap suddenly snapped at the start of his first solo. Without missing a beat, Clapton calls out to Robbie Robertson to take over, and Robertson instantly, seamlessly steps into the spotlight, ripping into a fierce improvised guitar solo to save the song. The handoff was so fluid and perfectly timed that the audience barely realised that it was an emergency, turning a technical mishap into a legendary showcase of mutual respect and musical chemistry between two great guitar masters. By 68, Clapton had become disillusioned with Cream, tired of the volume, the egos and the endless instrumental dueling. Then he heard the album Music from Big Pink. It stopped him cold. Here was a band doing almost the opposite. Restrained playing, rich harmonies, great songs, and seemingly no interest in individual virtuosity. Clapton became so enamoured that he travelled to Woodstock, hoping at least in theory to join them, but never quite found the courage to ask. 8 years later, he finally got to stand on stage with them. Not every invitation was so warmly received with the band. Neil Diamond's presence caused considerable friction. Levon Helm reportedly questioned what Diamond, the polished sequin pop star, had to do with the band. Robbie Robertson described him as the link to the Brill Building music scene that they'd initially been involved with during their time with Ronnie Hawkins. In reality, he'd just produced Diamond's album Beautiful Noise, so Diamond stayed. After delivering Dry Your Eyes, legends has it as he walked off stage, Diamond found Dylan waiting in the wings and said, "Top that." Dylan's alleged reply was, "What do I have to do? Go on stage and fall asleep." But if anyone lit up the night, it was Van Morrison. Morrison had lived near the band in Woodstock and had actually recorded with them. Yet shortly before his appearance, crippling stage fright almost caused him to abandon the show completely. Eventually persuaded back to Winterland, he emerged in an extraordinary maroon outfit and launched into an explosive version of Caravan from his Moondance masterpiece. He ripped into the vocals, barked at the horn section to turn it up, pumped his fists and began launching improbable high kicks across the stage. Then with the song still going, he dropped the microphone and marched straight off. Clapton said that for him, Morrison had stole the show.

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You're under the influence. Monday nights, 8 through to 9 p.m. That was Dylan with the band at the performance of The Last Waltz at Winterland, San Francisco, 1976, as we celebrate the 50th anniversary of its performance. Stay tuned for Errol Hayden with the always entertaining, always eclectic Decade Dial, taking you through to 10 p.m. The band changed the direction of popular music. At a time when rock was disappearing into psychedelic excess, extended solos and arena spectacle, they pulled it back towards something older and more organic: blues, gospel, country folk and rhythm and blues. And in so doing, they helped create the musical genre we would eventually call Americana. The Last Waltz became an appropriate final statement. The concert showed that a rock show could be something more than amplification and spectacle. It could be curated as musical history. Meanwhile, Scorsese's groundbreaking concert film set a permanent benchmark for rock cinema. Capturing the raw sweat, shadow and soul of live music with unprecedented intimacy and theatrical flair. When the curtain fell, the Brotherhood scattered into fractured solo careers. Robbie Robertson pivoted to film scoring, particularly with Scorsese, while Garth Hudson lent his eccentric genius to studio sessions. But a dark undercurrent of tragedy chased the group. The hauntingly soulful Richard Manuel tragically took his own life in 86 while on tour. And the boundlessly energetic Rick Danko passed away in his sleep in 99, his body just worn out by years of relentless road life and substance struggles. But if there's one performance that explains why the band mattered and The Last Waltz still resonates, it was their rendition of The Night They Drove Old Dixie Down. Already one of Robbie Robertson's greatest songs, at Winterland it became something else. Alan Toussaint's magnificent New Orleans horns arrangement give it the feeling of a funeral procession, mournful but proud. The track remains an absolute marvel of songwriting, a deeply empathetic, impeccably written ode to the defeated Southern Confederacy penned entirely by a Canadian. It subverted political divisions to tell a purely human story of loss. But it is drummer Levon Helm who makes the song come alive, playing the drums and singing simultaneously with staggering, jaw-dropping intensity. Helm delivers a vocal performance that he would never surpass. The only American and the only Southerner in the band, Helm doesn't simply perform the song, he inhabits it.

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1: 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Aussie Trove brings you new indie alternative Aussie music that you need. 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

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This is the Decade Dial, and that was somebody. Hello, goodbye with Zombies, Aliens, Vampires, and Dinosaurs, which is one of their albums. Ignore me while I vamp as I desperately try and bring up my script. There we are. Where are we? Yes, Zombies, Aliens, Vampires, and Dinosaurs, their debut album. The band was formed by two high school classmates, mostly as a way to entertain friends and impress crushes. But singer Forrest Klein's passions went beyond music. He was also a talented web designer and created a website to share the group's music beyond their social circle. Interest grew and they brought some bandmates into the fold and began touring. In 2004, the group signed to Drive Thru Records, an independent label specializing in indie rock and pop punk. Drive Thru were nearing the end of a distribution deal agreement with major label MCA and feared the major would swipe their new signing, so intended to keep the act underground for the time being. They released a self-titled EP for free that year online, but it made waves regardless of their intentions to keep it small. In 2005, the band gained even more notoriety, appearing in several episodes of MTV's The Real World, a reality TV show similar to Big Brother, which for some reason had the cast making their own documentaries about the band. They continued to tour, and their music continued to pop off online. But in 2006, the band saw fit to finally release a full album. That album celebrates its 20th anniversary this month, as does everything that we're looking at on tonight's episode of The Decade Dial. If you haven't heard this show before, each episode we take a look at what was making waves this month in previous years, going back one decade at a time. This is our second episode of August 2026, which means tonight we're travelling back two decades to August 2006. This month, Pluto lost its status as a planet, embarrassing in front of all its friends in the solar system, and Edvard Munch's iconic The Scream painting was recovered after being taken in an armed robbery 2 years prior. Plus, we had music from Angus and Julia Stone, Rick Ross, Samantha Jade, and more. We're going to hear all of that a little later in the show. I'm with you through to 10 p.m. But for now, we're going to get things kickstarted with one from Peter, Bjorn, and John. This is Young Folks.

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106.7 Phoenix FM, and this is the Decade Dial, tonight turning the dial back 20 years to this month in 2006. We just heard a few more tracks released that month. First up, Peter, Bjorn and John with Young Folks from their third album, Writer's Block. The group's second album had underperformed to the point where they considered splitting up, but they agreed to record just one more album to see how it would go, albeit at a small scale and in a very DIY fashion. The iconic whistle

gospeling hook from that track wasn't originally intended to make the final cut. It was done as a placeholder on early demo recordings, with that melody intended to be played on a different instrument in the final track. But as the band continued to flesh out the song, the whistling stuck, and that track went on to be the group's biggest hit. After that, Angus and Julia Stone with Paper Aeroplanes from their debut EP Chocolates and Cigarettes. The Sydney-born siblings had long had a passion for music. In 2005, they began performing split sets, each writing their own music and providing backing vocals for each other. In 2006, they began working together formally, still writing their own songs, but then working together to flesh out the structure and build harmonies. Critics were impressed by the duo's contrasting musical stylings, and this single was a decent radio hit. Closing us out, we had Beyoncé with Irreplaceable from her second album, B-Day. Initially written as a country track, it was reworked as a standard mid-tempo pop ballad and went on to be the singer's fourth Billboard chart topper. Lyrically, the track is an ode to self-worth, encouraging the listener to see their own value and move on after experiencing infidelity. It's a sentiment that many Earthlings would have related to, but Plutonians may have also needed a bit of a pick-me-up. This month, astronomers agreed to a new definition of the word planet, and Pluto didn't make the cut. But was this a true scientific consensus, or did a small group of Pluto haters sabotage the vote? Discovered in 1930, Pluto was, for a time, considered to be the ninth planet in our solar system. Initially thought to be roughly the size of Mercury, then in 1978, astronomers were able to make their first accurate calculation of Pluto's mass. It was much smaller than expected, even smaller than our moon. The early 21st century saw three more discoveries of bodies similar in size to Pluto, and they felt it was even more likely. The early 21st century saw three more discoveries of bodies similar in size to Pluto, and scientists felt it was more likely that even more would be discovered. Astronomers had a decision to make. Either they were all planets or none of them were. 2,500 members of the International Astronomical Union gathered in Prague to hammer out a scientific definition of the word planet. Deliberations went for 12 days, and by all accounts, a fierce and heated debate raged over the fate of Pluto. Eventually, they agreed on a definition with three stipulations. A planet must orbit the sun, it must be roughly spherical as a result of its own gravitational pull, and it must clear the neighbourhood around its orbit. It was the last point that was Pluto's downfall. It lacked the gravitational mass to clear a path around its orbit. But this wasn't a clear consensus. Nearly 80% of attendees had left by the time of the final vote, leaving the fate of Pluto to just 424 scientists. The anti-Pluto faction, determined to see its downfall, stayed to the very end and successfully voted on the new definition, which reclassified Pluto as a dwarf planet. These circumstances were controversial, with many astronomers arguing that science should come down to empirical evidence rather than a popular vote. But nonetheless, the verdict was in. Our solar system now consisted of 8 planets, not 9, and Pluto was now a dwarf planet. Plutoed became the American Dialect Society's word of the year in 2006, meaning to be downgraded, demoted, or devalued. Speaking of words, we are done with them for the time being. Instead, we are going to move on with some more music released in August of 2006, starting with one from Rick Ross. This is Hustlin'. Watch out for bad language on this one. Every day I'm

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This is the Decade Dial. Tonight, turning the dial back two decades from August 2026 to August 2006. We just heard a few more songs from albums released that month. First up, Rick Ross with Hustlin', the debut single from his debut album, Port of Miami. It was an overnight success, sparking a bidding war from record labels. After that, Cherish with Do It To It from their debut album Unappreciated. It was a decent chart success at the time, though in 2021 it was remixed by DJ R. Craze to massive success. And closing us out, Samantha Jade with Step Up, written for the dance film of the same name. The film stars Channing Tatum as disadvantaged Tyler Gage and Jenna Dewan as privileged modern dancer Nora Clark, who must work together to win a dance competition, which is really, really important, or something like that. Samantha Jade might have hoped that this song would be a breakout moment for her career, but this didn't pan out. She went from label to label, never having much success with her own music, though she did have decent success writing for other songs or other artists rather. This was until she appeared on the X Factor Australia in 2012 and went on to great chart success. Step Up was not the biggest cinematic hit of this month, though. That would go to Talladega Nights, the ballad of Ricky Bobby. The film stars Will Ferrell as the titular Ricky Bobby, a hot-headed but successful NASCAR driver whose world is turned upside down when French driver Jean Godard, played by Sacha Baron Cohen, gives him a run for his money. Ferrell could do no wrong in the early 2000s, so much so that the pitch to studios for the film was simply, quote, Will Ferrell as a NASCAR driver. Ferrell and director Adam McKay were adamant that the film be one that laughs with NASCAR, not at NASCAR. And they were successful in this, creating a comedy cult classic, which is beloved by NASCAR fans and outsiders alike. With that, we are going to keep moving along with a little bit more music from this month, starting with one from the Jonas Brothers. This is the year 3000.

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This is the Decade Dial. Tonight we've been turning the dial back 20 years to August 2006. Up the top there, though, we heard a song turning the dial forward, the Jonas Brothers, with a cover of Busted's The Year 3000 from their debut album It's About Time. After that, Stone Sour with Through the Glass from their second album Come Whatever May. And 5-4 Fighting with The Riddle from their fourth album Two Lights. Also this month, iconic Edvard Munch paintings The Scream and Madonna were recovered just 2 years after being stolen. They were both taken from the Munch Museum in Oslo in a brazen armed robbery in 2004. Norwegian police were able to recover the paintings, finding them with minor damage, but in better condition than expected. With that, we are just about out of time for this episode of The Decade Dial. Thank you for joining me. I'll be back next Monday from 9, turning the dial back another decade to August 1996. In the meantime, you can keep up with the show, including video highlights and an upcoming schedule change, by following it on Instagram at Decade Dial. There you'll also find a link to the full show archive. We are actually a little bit ahead of schedule tonight, so we are up next, I should say, we've got the folk show followed by Off the Record, but we are going to close out with two songs. I think we've got time to play a couple. We are going to start off with Shoot the Runner by Casbian, and then we will play another song which I have not yet decided, but this is Casbian with Shoot the Runner.

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Hello and welcome to The Folk Show. I'm Jane Bauer and thanks Austral for our theme, Edgy in Zurich. This program is being made for the Community Radio Network and is going all over Australia. So thank you for listening in wherever you are. I've been playing non-Australian music for the last couple of programs, so I'm going to concentrate back on some homegrown tracks. This is the Bushwhackers with the Maranoa Drovers from their Australian Songbook 2, and the voice up front, of course, is Dobe Newton.

me shears are set, I feel both fit and well. Tomorrow you'll find me at me pen when the gaffery rings a bell. With Hayden's patent thumb guards fixed, both me blades pull back. Tomorrow I'll go with me sardine bloke for the century or the sack. I've opened down the windpipe straight, I've opened

That's two tracks in the Australian Anglo-Celtic tradition. You just heard there Warren Fay with Widjagawarra Joe. That's a mouthful. And it's from an album called Songs of Drovers, Shearers and Bullockies, Australia Folk Songs and Bush Verse. And we started off the program with the Maranoa Drovers, the Bushwhackers, from their album Australian Songbook 2. Well, a few weeks ago, I played a Marian Henderson track and it was a really rough copy. And then I found a double album of hers in an op shop. So thank you very much to whoever donated it. I'm going to play Marian Henderson playing the Old Bark Hut. The album is called Cameo.

And 14 foot of green hide whip to chop the flaming fur. I'll yard them snuffy cattle in a way that's safe to swear. I'll make them Queensland cattlemen sit back in the saddle and stare. Hoorah for the old stock saddle, hoorah for the stock whip too, hoorah for the bully pony boys to carry me westward.

Well, and during the early folk revival days, an Englishman called A.L. Lloyd came out to Australia, and that's an album he made when he went back to Cumbria. It's called 10,000 Miles Away, A.L. Lloyd, English and Australian Folk Songs, Recordings from the Early Days of the Folk Revival. Long title. Anyway, that song was 1,000 Miles Away. And before that, Marian Henderson from 1970, Cameos, that's why the track sounds a bit dated, but still she's got an amazing, beautiful voice. And she sang the old Bar Cut, and I love the lyrics of that. It's good to sing along as well around the fire at a camp. And we're going to continue now with some more Australian. This is the Ploughboys. They formed back in 1994. Their first performance was at the Malden Folk Festival there in Victoria. One of the members, Damien Howard, is the songwriter for this song. It's called Tell Me Another One, and that's also the name of the album. He's the brother of Shane Howard from Goanna. And Pete Dennehy is on this track as well.

That track has just been released this week at the time of pre-recording, which is on the 1st of August. And that is Jeannie Lewis with Martha. Now, Jeannie Lewis was on the folk scene when I first started going to festivals in the 70s. She has a great songbook online. And I don't know much about that song, Martha. It comes from an album that's going to be released soon called Blessed Unrest. And I do know that the name Blessed Unrest comes from a quote by A.J. Mustey, who was a modern activist, or is a modern activist, sorry, who quoted, "A blessed unrest that keeps us marching." So if you know anything about the song Martha, it'd be great if you contacted me here at the studios of Radio Adelaide, where I'm pre-recording this program. Radio Adelaide 101.5 FM has a website, and you can contact me via that website. It'd be lovely to hear from you, especially if you've got some requests. And before that, it was the Ploughboys. As I said, Damien Howard is the songwriter and singer on that track. And it's from the album Tell Me Another One, and that was also the name of the track. Well, I've seen Kat and Clint perform at quite a few festivals now, but I came across an album by Clint, and his full name is Clint Dylan O'Grady. It was in a batch of donated CDs I was given for the program, so I thought I'd play you a track. This is one of his songs, How Long?

That's Steel City Sue, who heralds from Newcastle. All the Fun is the name. It's from her album, The Red Zone, about the future if we failed to use our voices. And before that, it was Clint Dillon O'Grady from an album titled Clint Dillon O'Grady with How Long. Next up, this is, I've got a language warning here. It's Jackie Marshall. She's from Queensland with the Black Square Quartet from an album, The Last of the Human Troubadours, and it's Nobody Tell the Birds.

That's three Sydney female vocalists called The Third Voice. They are Carita Derwent, Gemma Turner and Christina Momochi. And that song, Dry as the River, leaving a farm after bitter years of battling drought. And Christina wrote the lyrics of that. And before that, Nobody Tell the Birds. That was Jackie Marshall from The Last of the Human Troubadours, and she was performing there with the Black Square Quartet. Well, you're listening to The Folk Show across the National Community Radio Network. I'm Jane Bauer, and this program is being pre-recorded in the studios of Radio Adelaide in South Australia on Kaurna Country. And I've got a list of the many stations that are picking up this program. So I'd like to say hello to 2BLU in the Blue Mountains and 3BB. They're in Victoria. They're called Voice FM. And in, where are we, in Queensland, we've got 4CRM, Mackay Community Radio, and South Australia, 5ALX, that's Goolwa Radio down there near the mouth of the Murray. Thank you all for listening, and please tune in at the same time on the same station that you're listening to next week, because I'll have another program for you then. We're going to the US. This is Jesse Wells. I saw him perform live at the Governor Hindmarsh here in South Australia. This is from his album Devil's Den, and this is the great Caucasian god, and this guy can write lyrics.

take a moment to talk with y'all about death. There's a lot of folks who fear death coming quick and swift in the night, stealing away from them the toil of their hands and the fruits of their labor. But I say unto you today, there ain't a crueler trick that death has ever played on man than fooling a man into thinking that while his soul was quite dead inside, he was in fact alive on the outside.

Three in a row there from North America. The first was Jesse Wells from the album Devil's Den, The Great Caucasian God. And he's put out another album called Masks, and I'll be playing something from that in the next few weeks. And the next was Kate and Annie McGarrigle from their album Heartbeats Accelerating with the traditional song St. James Hospital, which is a version of the Cowboys' Lament. In fact, they say on the notes that it's based on the Doc Watson's version. I should mention perhaps that Kate died in 2010. What's that, about 16 years ago? And she's the mum of Martha and Rufus. And Kate, she also plays the accordion on that track. They're from Quebec in Canada. And also from Canada, the Rankins, they performed Farewell to Lochinvar. And Cookie Rankin there did the vocals. They formed back in 1989 and they're still performing, and that's from their album Uprooted, which was their fifth album. And they're from Nova Scotia in Canada. Well, I've finished the program, got to the end. I've had a great time. Hope you have. Please listen at the same time on the same station next week. I'm Jane Bauer. Until then, look after yourself, care for your family and friends, and don't forget to carry out random acts of kindness. And to take us out, this is the famous Melbourne Scottish Fiddle Club and Friends from the album A Long Way From Home. And I'm going to play Glenn Tilt and Frank's Reel. Goodbye.

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0: Welcome to Off the Record. I'm Brian Wise. Thank you very much for joining me on the program this week, where my special guest is Nashville-based singer-songwriter Aaron Lee Tassian, who's just released his sixth album since 2015. Although his music career begins a little bit before that. He moved to Nashville back around 2012, 2013. Before that, he was in Ohio. He released an independent album and a couple of EPs before moving to Nashville. And since he's been in Nashville, he's become somewhat of an institution there. Maybe an underdog, as the latest title to his new album suggests. It's called Get Over It. Underdog. It's just been released, and we're going to hear most of the tracks from the album this week and next week. The album was in fact inspired by the late Todd Snyder, who gave Aaron some pretty sage advice when Aaron sent him an email telling him he wanted to record a new album and how should he go about it. And Todd replied with some inspirational words, and in fact Todd is featured on the latest album on one of the tracks. So let's join Aaron Lee Tassian this week and a little bit of next week as well, because I want you to hear plenty of his music from his latest album and related songs. We'll chat to him about his latest album, Get Over It, Underdog.
1: Hello, hello.
0: Hello, Aaron. How are you?
1: I'm good. How are you, Brian? Great to be with you today.
0: How are you getting on there? You're in Nashville?
1: I am indeed, yes. I am in Nashville, in East Nashville, in fact.
0: Great. We spoke a couple of years ago, so it's good to catch up with you again. You've been pretty busy since then. You've been out supporting the Wallflowers recently, haven't you?
1: I have indeed, yes. Yeah.
0: Tell us how that went.
1: It's, you know, I'll say this as an artist, as a band, you get to be a fairly choosy person. You get to choose what you wear on stage. You get to choose what guitar you're playing, what songs you sing in the set. What you don't get to choose is who your audience is. And the Wallflowers have just an amazing audience full of people who really love songs. And I've found it to be a really gracious experience in terms of just getting to play music every single night for people who really want to get turned on to something new and hear something that they dig. And I've been absolutely loving doing it.
0: I saw them last year when I was in Nashville during Americana, and Chris Masterson was playing guitar with them then. Is he still with them?
1: He sure is, and you can't do any better than that in my book.
0: Yeah.
1: He is one of the finest lead guitar players out there.
0: Great. So it must have been interesting for you getting to that audience, because I'd imagine maybe some people hadn't heard your music before.
1: I think most in that audience, yeah. So it's been great to get to turn some people on to something new.
0: Did you play songs from the new album?
1: I did. Yeah, I did. Every night, the last run that I did with them, I was opening every night with Lost and Alone. And I'm doing a run with them starting at the end of this month, actually, before I start my own headlining shows, and I'll be doing even more songs from the record on that run. But Lost and Alone and Science Friction were the main two that I was playing on the last run.

0: And you mentioned your own tour. It's going to be pretty extensive, and you're also heading across to Europe for a while, aren't you?
1: I am indeed, yeah, and really looking forward to that. You know, I haven't really gotten to tour properly over there since before COVID, so this is it's going to be a really exciting tour for me to get to go back and play for all the great folks over there. I did make it back to England last year for a couple of shows with my dear friend Jesse Mallon, who is just one of the greatest. If you've never seen Jesse, and an incredibly inspiring human being, but yeah, this will be my first proper tour, out that way. And since 2019, and I can't wait to get back.
0: With a band, or are you doing it solo? Is it with your band?
1: Little bit of both, in fact. Right. A few listening room shows that I'm doing solo, and then some festivals with the band. So it should be a lot of fun.
0: Jesse's got an interesting backstory, hasn't he? Boy, he's been through a lot.
1: Incredible story. And, you know, I met Jesse in, I think it was maybe about 2007 or 8 when I was living in New York City. I ended up playing some guitars and some keys on an album that he made called On Your Sleeve. And we became good friends and have stayed good friends. And I've been I've tried to be there for him every step of the way as he's dealt with you know, all of these, you know, crazy changes in his life. And you know, for anybody who doesn't know, you know, Jesse had a very rare medical incident, which is called a spinal stroke. And at a certain point, it left him paralyzed, you know, from the waist down. But Jesse is the kind of guy who it does not give up easily and has an incredibly positive attitude. And he's actually been able to regain some of the feeling in his legs and continues to perform and record and play shows all over the world, and has gotten to a point now where he can stand up and sing, you know, even when he's on stage. So just an incredibly inspiring guy and a wonderful, wonderful songwriter and artist.
0: You mentioned how long you'd known him. People forget how long you've been around. In fact, I think you're coming up to a significant birthday next month, aren't you?
1: I am indeed. Yes, I've been at it for a minute myself, and I've loved every moment of it. You know, and I think in a lot of ways, when you're doing what you love, you know, it keeps you very young in spirit and heart, and I still feel like a teenage kid. I just have maybe learned to make some better choices in my life than I used to when I was a young man. So things are slowly improving, slowly but surely.

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1: We recently heard you on the old number one Revisited album doing Instant Coffee Blues, the Guy Clark tribute album, of course. You sounded about 20 years older on that track, actually.
0: Well, you know, I think about 15 years worth of singing 200 shows a year will definitely, you know, weather the old pipes a bit. And, you know, and I certainly did my fair share of drinking and smoking along the way as well. That may have colored my vocal tone a bit, but I feel very, very fortunate, you know, to still have a voice that I feel like I can use in a way that feels musical. And I actually feel like when it comes to my live shows, I'm singing it better than I ever have.
1: It's a great version of Instant Coffee Blues. Did you know Guy at all?
0: I did. In fact, Todd Snyder introduced me to Guy. He wanted me to meet Guy, and Todd was doing a session here in Nashville at Blackbird Studios with his band Hardworking Americans, and they were recording a really cool Guy Clark song called The High Price of Inspiration, which I believe appears on his album My Favorite Picture of You. And so Todd had invited Guy to the session to make sure that he got the vocal right, had Guy's stamp of approval on the vocal, and then invited me to the session, not telling me that Guy was going to be there. So I walked in just thinking I was hanging out for a cool session. And as soon as I walked in, I could hear Guy Clark's unmistakable voice coming from the back of the room. And my heart about skipped a beat. And we were about maybe halfway through the day, and suddenly the room, it was just me and Todd and Guy in the room. And Todd said, "Hey, Guy, man, I really want you to meet my young friend, Aaron Lee." He's, and Todd said, "I'll never forget this, man." And this is what Todd was like, for anybody who didn't get to know him. Todd said, "Guy, I want you to meet my young friend, Aaron Lee." He said, "He's one of us," is what he said to Guy. And Guy was seated, and he kind of went like this to me. And so I leaned down, thinking he was going to maybe impart some old, hillbilly wisdom or something on me. And Guy Clark said to me, he goes, "You don't have any cocaine on you, do you?" I swear to God, never in my life did I wish more that I had some than that moment. But I did not. But pretty funny story.

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And he sat down at her table as she picked up his check. She took him home for reasons she did not understand.

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She whispered in the shower. But he lay there and smoked his way there through the final hour. And she felt wholly empty, like she'd felt it every time.

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1: Well, you mentioned Todd Snyder, and boy, we were really sad to see him go, but it must have been devastating for you because he played a really important role in the new album, didn't he?
0: He did, man. I mean, he's been an important person in my life for the last 20 years of my life, you know. He really shaped a lot of how I came to think about being a performer and a songwriter and an artist, and, you know, and was really there for me. He had, like, it's weird, you know, he had almost a psychic ability to know when something might be up, you know, when something might be going kind of sideways and you might need some encouragement. I remember, like, a few, you know, I was on a different label when I started out, and at one point I'd sort of gotten into a big fight with the label, and we weren't sure if we should even continue working together. And, you know, I'd never really experienced anything like that yet at that time. And so it was shaking me. And I remember I was like, what am I going to do, man? I just, you know, I would always think to myself in those days, like, man, I wonder, like, what would John Prine do, or what would how would they handle this? And, I got up the next morning, after getting in that big fight, and there was an email in my inbox from Todd Snyder. And all the email said was, one time Robert Earl Keen wrote me a letter, and I opened the letter, and all it said was, you were born for this. And that's how I feel about you.
1: Great affirmation.
0: You know, so, and that's, you know, it was like, that's kind of like what it was like being friends with Todd Snyder. You know, he was like your biggest champion. And especially if you were a person who sort of believed in, you know, what I like to sort of think of as like the medicinal properties of songs, you know, the ways in which they can sort of help people or, you know, heal people, and the ways in which they can sort of help or heal you as part of the process of creating them. And if you were someone who sort of subscribed to that belief, you know, Todd, you know, cause that's kind of how he was, and that's sort of how he thought about it. And so he really was, such a champion for those of us who thought about it that way. And, you know, when I was making this record, I had him be my A&R guy on it, you know, and I sent him every song for the record and had him go over the songs with me to make sure, you know, they were the best that I could do. And then one of them, a song called The Real, which appears towards the end of the record, we ended up co-writing on together, which was great. I got to write with him a few different times, but that was that last thing that we got to work on together before he passed away. But man, what a gift that guy was, and what an incredible artist. And I still sing a few of his songs in my show when I play now, and always dedicate a few songs to him and do a couple of his songs.
2: Well, come gather round and I'll sing you a song of a crazy old world that was coming along, till one day some fool made the decision to turn on the television. Of course, radio reported we'd all ignore it. The paper said we had no time for it. But before you knew it, you knew Milton Berle, and we all had a new escape from the world. All tuned in before too soon, we were watching a man walk on the moon. He made it look as easy as driving a car. The video killed the radio star. I got the talking blues. Talking blues are easy to do. All you gotta rhyme is a line or two. Rhyme a line or two, and then you don't ever have to rhyme again, see? I can say whatever I want to now. You know,

Say sitcom catchphrase, game show nation, television soon defied explanation as the situation took to such a degree that eventually we'd hear about a cable TV. Of course, free TV news swore we'd ignore it, and the average family could never afford it. But again, they were wrong. Eventually, everybody wanted their MTV. We were all tuned in, but now the shock was watching a kid do a thing called the moonwalk. Sliding backwards, really, it was eventually too far. Reality killed that video star. Got the talking blues. So simple at first, it was hard to foresee the impending collision with reality, but it soon seemed TV turned on itself when the real world came on like it was something else. Of course, actors all acted like they weren't floored, hoping eventually that we'd all get bored. But one after the other, we pretended not to act as we hurtled ever forward toward alternative facts. Then a show called The Apprentice came on, and pretty soon an old man with a comb over had sold us the moon, and we stayed tuned in. Now here we are, reality killed.

0: I believe before you made this album, you wrote an email to him and asked him for some advice. Is that right?
1: Yeah. I was struggling a bit to figure out how to move forward. And I was, you know, really being challenged just by life, relationships, you know, long-time relationships that I'd had were kind of falling apart in my professional life and my personal life. You know, my mom got sick at the time, you know, with cancer. And I was just a lot of big changes kind of happening all at once. And life just felt kind of unsure. And I was having trouble writing about it because I thought, you know, well, this is what I'm supposed to be writing about is all this stuff. And everything that I was writing about that, I didn't think it was any good. And that and the reality of the economics of the music business today, where I was a guy who had always toured with a band, you know, and suddenly seemed like in order for me to be able to do that and pay people what I thought was fair, a working wage, suddenly became like almost unaffordable for me. And so I wrote Todd and I said, man, I got all this stuff going on. I need to make a new record. What do I do? And he sort of addressed kind of each part of everything that I was dealing with kind of one at a time. But he gave me some great advice, you know. I mean, he's about the playing with the band thing. He said, he goes, yeah, man. He goes, you know, it's even in better times, playing with a band was expensive. And he goes, you're going to have to figure out how to play by yourself. And you're going to have to figure out how to play by yourself in a way where nobody notices that you don't have a band. he almost was essentially saying, like, you got to go backwards. You know, if you want to move forward, you start out by going backwards, you know, and you distill things down to the essence of what's most important. And you reunite with that. And that's how you figure out how to keep going.
0: Did he give you the title of the album, Get Over It, Underdog? It sounds like something he might have said.
1: Yeah. I mean, he and I would talk about that archetype a lot. Because people would view him that way, you know. He would make these jokes sometimes, like he would make like fake crowd noises, like they were the people at his show, and then he would pretend to be somebody in the crowd yelling out, and he'd go, "You're underappreciated." Because he sort of, I think at the same time as he recognized maybe. In some ways, like as a songwriter for how good he was, maybe he was in some ways sometimes underappreciated. He also understood that notion is a little ridiculous when you're essentially talking about a job where when your job is done, people clap. I mean, there's not a lot of jobs I can think of where at the end everybody stands up and claps for you when it's over. You know what I mean? It's a tough gig in certain ways, but in a lot of ways, man, it's such a beautiful life and experience. And the idea of sort of being underappreciated in a scenario like that, I think was kind of funny to him. And it's kind of funny to me too, you know. So I think that the title didn't come directly from Todd, but it certainly was inspired by the way that I know we both, the way that he felt, and the way that I feel too about doing this, which is like, man, I'm one of the luckiest guys that you know has ever lived in terms of like I had this dream to do this when I was a kid, and I've gotten to do it with all these people that I love and admire and heroes of mine who told me I did a good job. I mean, that's worth a lot more, you know, there's a lot worth a lot more than just, you know, money and compliments and publicity, as Todd would say.
0: The expression reminds me of an interview I once heard. I think it was with an African-American basketball player on NPR, and he said the best piece of advice he had was from his dad, who sat him down at the beginning of his career and said to him, the thing you have to realize is that life is not fair.
1: I think that's absolutely true. And I think that runs through all facets of humanity. Nothing is ever, in my experience, what you think it's going to be. And if you can sort of get along in the world, I think having a good sense of humor is really, really helpful in terms of just being able to keep moving and not let the way that life can flip on you at any given moment. You know, you can't let that get you down. And Todd was a great example of someone who didn't do that. And I think I sort of always felt that way, but he inspired me even more to really like dig in on that and make it a part of my core sort of value system, you know.

You're listening to Off The Record. We're talking to Aaron Lee Tashian about his latest album, Get Over It, Underdog. The tracks we've heard so far in our interview, Shining Down, which Aaron recorded with Jesse Malin, Instant Coffee Blues from the old number one Revisited album, the recent tribute to Guy Clark's classic album, which is really worth searching out, Talking Reality Television Blues from Todd Snyder and his Cash Cabin Sessions, and from the new Aaron Lee Tashian album, Get Over It, Underdog, we heard Shiver. Let's return to our interview.

0: mentioned that he co-wrote the song The Real With You, one of the standout tracks on the album. There is some great guitar on that track, and it's kind of really rocky, which, you know, the album's got a bit of a more of a rock feel on it, I think. But who is playing guitar on that track, and who's in the studio band there?
1: Absolutely. So that is my favorite rock and roll guitar player, and he's an extraordinarily humble guy. He'll probably be, well, maybe he won't be mad that I'm saying all this about him, but it's true. I mean, he really is my favorite. His name is Audley Freed. And Audley was, you know, he's been in a bunch of groups that folks know through the years. Maybe most notably, he was in the Black Crowes when the Black Crowes did the tour with Jimmy Page. And apparently, and I believe this because this is just how great Audley is. Apparently, Jimmy was often turning to Audley during that tour to say, "How did I do this? What did I play on that?" And Audley knew all the answers, man. And he could just go, "Oh yeah, you did it like this or like that or whatever." And he's, you know, he and I have been friends for a long time, and he lives here in East Nashville. His wife, Jen Gunderman, played a lot of the keys on the record.
0: Right.
1: She of course plays with the great Sheryl Crow, and currently is on tour with Rodney Crowell, another wonderful songwriter. We had Fred Elteringham on drums and a fella named Jeff Ratner on bass. And then we had a slew of really amazing background singers, artists from Oakland called La Femme Bear, my friend Brian Wright, to me, an absolute, you know, Americana music icon, the wonderful Kim Ritchie sings the harmonies on Lydia's Boots. My partner of 10 years, who's a great rock and roll singer in her own right, Ricky. People should check her out, R-I-C-K-I, Ricky. And Adine the Artist, who's a wonderful young country singer out of Knoxville, Tennessee, as well. So they sang harmony on The Dream Comes True, which closes the album. So some really great folks that we got to work with on this record.
0: It sounds fantastic. There's some orchestration on it too, isn't there?
1: Yeah. And that was done, the horn arrangements were sort of done by me and the fellow who played them, whose name is Jimmy Bolin. And Jimmy, somebody that I actually met through Jen Gunderman, but I mean, he played with Aretha Franklin. I mean, he's an absolute legend here in Nashville. And then the string arrangements were done by my dear friend Brad Jones, who has produced many Chuck Prophet records for any Chuck Prophet fans out there,
0: yeah.
1: And also produced the late great Jill Sobule. It's another wonderful American singer and songwriter that was a friend of mine.

0: Hey friends, this is Aaron Lee Tastian, and you are listening to Off the Record.
1: There are a number of co-writes on the album. You mentioned Brian Wright, and there's Todd Snyder, there's Bobby Bear Jr. as well. Is that more than the usual number? I can't remember that you've had that many co-writes on an album before.
0: Yeah, I think it is more than I have had before. And, you know, the way that it was working, I think, you know, we sort of talked a little bit earlier about, you know, just sort of being at a place in your life where, or a moment in time where you're, you know, just kind of feeling unsure about things. And so, you know, I was kind of, for the most part, bringing in finished songs, or what I felt were close to finished songs, and kind of saying to these folks, kind of similar with how I was doing with Todd, is like, you know, can I, you know, are there any lines in here that we can beat out? You know, can you come up with a line that's, you know, I don't know about this line here. You know, can you come up with something that's better than that? And so it was really about just trying to finish, you know. I think the co-writing on this record is about trying to finish and about trying to make every song, you know, the very best I could do at the time, you know, and not leaving any stones unturned. And every single one of the people who was a co-writer on the record is someone who writes their own songs, and someone that I really admire the way that they do that, you know. And so it felt like it made sense to me, you know, to sort of have those folks check my work and then occasionally throw in an idea that might have been better than the one I came up with, or said what I was trying to say, you know, more concisely or clearly, or in a way that might be was a little bit more interesting.

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1: I was talking to Ray Wiley Hubbard the other day about his new album, and he said, I'm not going to say it's the best album I've ever made. I'm going to say it's the best album I've ever heard. How would you assess your album?
0: I love Ray, man. You know, he gave me my start, really, in a lot of ways. I got to open for Ray, and that kind of, you know, early on, that kind of kicked off my whole career. Yeah, man. I mean, I will say this. I think this record is definitely one that sticks out to me in my catalog. And I think, you know, when I think about why that is, you know, personally, I had just endured, you know, so, you know, it was a real season of loss, and this was something new that I made during a time when I was losing, when it felt like I was losing them. And when I listen back on it, you know, I can really hear what I was going through. But the music, to me, it does a special magic trick where it kind of transcends that darker place that I was at and gets to a place that feels really creative and inspiring, you know? So I think for me, it's kind of personally, it feels like a cool thing to be able to say, I was having a tough time. But in spite of that, I feel like I made something really beautiful that when I listen back to it, I'm proud of.
1: Great. Well, let me ask you about some of the songs specifically. And you mentioned The Dream Comes True, which is, talk about really beautiful, really beautiful ballad.
0: Thank you. Yeah. It's a fun, you know, it's an interesting, I think in a lot of ways, like I am reckoning in that song with, you know, what it means to sort of get a dream that you have, you know, to, you know, everybody sort of has a dream. They'd love to do this or love to do that. I think in that song a little bit, I'm talking about what it's like when you get to do the dream that you want. And then also sort of realizing like, it's great to have a dream and it's great to go out and try to accomplish the dream. But like you have to, in order to have a full life, you got to recognize that is just a part of who you are. And it's not your whole identity. And what you're really building, even when you're, you know, out chasing a dream or whatever, the life that you have at home with the people that love you, you know, your family, your chosen family, your friends, you know, that actually is the real dream. That you're living, you know, and you can't forget that.

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2: A lot of people would imagine that becoming a musician, as you mentioned earlier, you know, you're doing what you love to do, that this is a dream come true. But, you know, being a musician these days could also be a nightmare, I imagine, given the way
1: Absolutely.
2: The music industry has changed.
1: I think it's both, you know. I think like a lot of things in life, you know, it's a true roller coaster ride. You're up, you're down, you know, you're sometimes in the same week, you know, like up and down, sometimes in the same day. So, you know, I think, yeah, you want to kind of treat it accordingly and definitely enjoy and relish the parts of it. Don't deny yourself. You know, I was a person, I think, for a long time in my life where I had all these big moments, you know, get nominated for Grammys and got to go on tours with Cheap Trick and Jason Isbell and Lucinda Williams. And, you know, and I would just, you know, kind of go, you know, well, I can't, you know, I can't really celebrate this too much, you know, cause I gotta figure out how, you know, what the next thing is and all that kind of stuff. I think it's actually important to celebrate the little wins that you have in life, you know, and to take a moment and appreciate how far you've come. And then when the bad stuff happens, try not to dwell on that either, you know, because it is really just a moment, you know, and you'll get through it somehow, you know, but we all have to face those times. So.

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1: Am I right in thinking that The Clown Show is a very political song, and I can guess who it's about?
0: I think it is political in nature. I mean, these days almost what isn't, but no, it is political in nature, and it really, to me, we all want to point the finger at one person in particular, and I don't think that, you know, we're wrong in calling out that specific name as a pivotal turning point in the history of our country. However, I think what has been equally shocking and almost even more disturbing in a way to me is all of the people that started out saying, if we elect this guy, he's going to be the death of our party. And all of those people since have just turned a total 180 and completely aligned themselves with him. And that's the show that I'm talking about in Clown Show, you know, is all of these people who perform for votes, basically. And to me, that goes beyond politics into a moral issue. And I think you have to have a system of values that you live by. And if you're saying that you have the values and then acting in a way that is morally opposed to the very values you purport to have, you don't really have those values and you are clownish to me.
1: I think that might be one of the essential differences between Americans and Australians. I think we know how to hold a grudge. So if somebody said something, a bad mouth, we would never talk to them again.
0: See, I mean, there's nothing wrong with that in my book, man. I think you gotta know when to walk away from people who are treating you wrong. You know,
1: exactly.
0: That's important.

Karen Lee Tashian, and a song with a bit of a political bent from his latest album, Get Over It, Underdog, A Clown Show. And Karen Lee Tashian has been our special guest this week on Off The Record. Got a bit more to play for you from the interview next week on the program. Interestingly enough, recently when Aaron was performing in Texas and played a couple of songs, and I think that one, a few people in the audience who were rather conservative walked out on the performance. But as Aaron said, hey, everybody's got to, they can make their own choices. They don't have to listen to me. The other tracks from his latest album, No One's Gonna Know, The Dream Comes True, Can She Get an Amen, and The Real, featuring Todd Snyder as guest. Hope you enjoyed our interview and the music from Karen Lee Tashian this week on Off The Record. As I said, I'll be back next week with the final part of our interview in part one of the program next week, and some new releases for you as well. Hope you can join me then. Hope you have a great week. I'll be back on Off The Record, brought to you on the satellite network of the Community Broadcasting Association of Australia, supported by the Community Broadcasting Foundation. Have a great week.

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Thank you.

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Aussie Trove brings you new indie alternative Aussie music that you need. 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
4: You could hear the offbeats pound as they raced across the ground, and the clatter of the wheels as they spun round and round. And he galloped into Market Street, his badge upon his chest. His name was Ernie, and he drove the fastest milk cart in the West. Now Ernie loved a widow, a lady known as Sue. She lived all alone in Lily Lane at number 22. They said she was too good for him. She was haughty, proud and chic. But Ernie got his cocoa there 3 times every week. They called him Ernie.
5: Ernie!
4: And he drove the fastest milk cart in the West. She said she'd like to bathe in milk. He said, all right, sweetheart. And when he'd finished work one night, he loaded up the cart. He said, you want it pasteurized, because pasteurized is best. She says, Ernie, I'll be happy if it comes up to me chest. That tickled old Ernie. And he drove the fastest milk cart in the West.
5: Oh.
4: Now Ernie had a rival, an evil-looking man called Two-Ton Ted from Teddington, and he drove the baker's van. He tempted her with his treacle tarts and his tasty oatmeal bread, and when she seen the size of his hot meat pies, it very near turned her head. She nearly swooned at his macaroon, and he said, now if you treat me right, you'll have hot rolls every morning and crumpets every night. He knew once he sampled his layer cake, he'd have his wicked way. And all Ernie had to offer was a pint of milk a day. Poor Ernie!
5: Ernie!
4: And he drove the fastest milk cart in the West. One lunchtime, Ted saw Ernie's awesome cart outside her door. It drove him mad to find it was still there at 4:30. And as he leapt down from his van, off blood through his veins did course, and he went across to Ernie's cart, and he didn't half kick his horse, whose name was Trigger.
5: Trigger!
4: And he pulled the fastest milk cart in the West. Now Ernie rushed out into the street, his gold top in his hand. He said, if you want to marry Susie, you fight for her like a man. Oh, why don't we play cards for her, he sneeringly replied. And just to make it interesting, we'll have a shilling on the side. Now Ernie dragged him from his van, and beneath the blazing sun, they stood there face to face, and Ted went for his bun. But Ernie was too quick, things didn't go the way Ted planned, and a strawberry-flavoured yoghurt sent it spinning from his hand.

0: bit the dust. 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
1: Ernie!
0: And he drove the fastest milk cart in the West. Ernie was only 52. He didn't want to die. And now he's gone to make deliveries in that milk round in the sky, where the customers are angels and ferocious dogs are banned. And a milkman's life is full of fun in that fairy dairy land. But a woman's needs are manifold. And Sue, she married Ted. But strange things happened on their wedding night as they lay in their bed. Was that the trees a-rustling or the hinges of the gate? Or Ernie's ghostly gold tops a-rattling in their crate? They won't forget Ernie.

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tossing his work to the flames. Makes you wonder if he were no one, just a guy with a funny name. If it were me, I'd barely notice. I've doth not used words before. 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
2: Good morning, I'm Laura Devoy. Colombia has declared a national emergency after an earthquake killed at least 111 people. The 7.4 magnitude quake struck the country's west. Footage shows significant damage, including collapsed buildings. The Colombian Geological Service says it was the strongest tremor the country has experienced in a decade. This year's census will provide a picture of how the coronavirus pandemic, housing pressures and the cost of living crisis has affected Australian society. Alyssa Delfs reports.
3: The census is run by the Australian Bureau of Statistics every 5 years. It asks 66 questions on household and personal topics, including cultural background, religion, education, health, work, income and housing. It's compulsory for every household to fill out the questionnaire tonight, though more than a million people did opt to fill it out online early. Anyone who doesn't fill out the census will be fined. The ABS says the data will be released in three phases, beginning in June next year.
2: The financial regulator says drivers may be paying more for car insurance than they should. In the 12 months to July last year, car insurance premiums soared 8%. The Australian Securities and Investments Commission says while a number of factors contributed to the rise, insurance providers failed to provide those to customers. Commissioner Alan Kirkland says this fails to meet the needs of customers trying to understand the reasons for significant price increases. Another five people have been charged over a series of alleged attacks on men linked to the use of dating apps and social media in Victoria. The 16, 17 and 18-year-olds have been charged with a range of offences including kidnapping, armed robbery and sexual assault. Police allege groups of offenders have been posing as legitimate users of dating apps to lure men into meeting them. 47 people have been arrested for similar attacks across Victoria. Defence and economic ties will be top of the agenda at a meeting of the Prime Minister and the President of Vietnam today. Tho Lam is visiting Australia for the first time as President and leader of Vietnam's National Communist Party. He and Anthony Albanese are expected to sign a number of agreements on defence, security, agriculture, healthcare and education. The Prime Minister has congratulated Melissa Donnelly on her appointment as Secretary of the Australian Council of Trade Unions. Ms Donnelly will assume the role at the end of this month after 7 years leading the Community and Public Sector Union. In a statement, Anthony Albanese says it's a tremendous honour to lead the Australian union movement. The governing bodies of football in Asia, Europe, North and Central America and the Caribbean have issued a joint statement heavily criticising FIFA and its president. Gianni Infantino has been facing calls to resign over his now abandoned plan to sell stakes in the World Cup to private investors. While the statement did not name the president, the BBC's Dale Johnson says it increases pressure on Mr. Infantino.
4: We understand that these confederations want Infantino to resign, and if that isn't the case, then they will look at every option that's open to them via FIFA statutes and FIFA disciplinary measures to try and make that happen. But that's very difficult in terms of the way FIFA is structured, and Infantino has a real control of everything.
2: Geelong is set to formally respond to a please explain after revelations a player signed a secret concussion deal. Jake Colajasny identified himself as the player who signed the deal 2 years ago, which saw him take legal responsibility for future head injuries. In a statement issued yesterday, Cats president Grant McCabe confirmed the board met to discuss the club's response, which would be submitted by the end of today. The AFL is expected to issue the club a financial sanction.
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6: And at 4 minutes after seven, let's have a look at some weather information for Bendigo and District. I can tell you that we're currently sitting on 7.5 degrees here in downtown Kennington. The Williams Towing Weather Station is keeping us up to date there, and it's quite a mild 7.5. Still quite damp outside, but we can't be complaining about the cold too much this morning. Our forecast maximum is only 12, though, and they're suggesting we'll have up to, there'll be a shower or two, up to 1 mil of rain tomorrow, Wednesday, the 12th of August. Overnight tonight at 5, a top tomorrow of 13, Up to 2 mils of rain tomorrow. Thursday, a little warmer. Overnight 4, but a top of 14 and up to 1 mil of rain. Friday the 14th, 5 to 15 and cloudy. No rain suggested for Friday. And then Saturday, 4 to 15 and no rain. So that's the outlook for Bendigo District for the next few days. That transitional time between winter and spring. And we often get lots of rain around this time of year, don't we? All right, at 5 and a half minutes after 7, I should introduce myself. My name's John Pearce, and I'm with you right through until 10 o'clock. After the 9 o'clock news, we've got Team Eagle Hawk North coming in. Two outstanding school captains from that wonderful primary school out there in Eagle Hawk North, along with their very inspiring principal. So something to look forward to. I met with them yesterday, and I was really very impressed indeed. However, between now and 9 o'clock, we're going to play lots of great music. I know it's going to be great because most of it will be suggested by you, the listener. Each Tuesday we have a theme and we start off by playing three tracks to try and just introduce you to the theme. In this case, we probably only need to play the first track, but we will play three. This is going to be a tremendous, terrific Tuesday triple treat. And I'm sure you'll pick up on the theme very quickly indeed.

How old was I when I first seen old Rivers? I can't remember when he wandered around. Well, that old fella did a heap of work. Spent his whole life walking plowed ground. He had a one-room shack not far from us, and, well, we was about as poor as him. He had one old mule he called Midnight, and I trailed along after them. He used to plow them rows straight and deep, and I'd come along there behind, busting up clods with my own bare feet. Old Rivers was a friend of mine. The sun would get high and that mule would work, and old Rivers would finally say, whoa. He'd wipe his brow and lean back in the reins and talk about a place he's gonna go. He'd say, one of these days, I'm gonna climb that mountain, walk up there among them clouds where the cotton's high and the corns are growing and there ain't no fields to plow. I got a letter to

0: you know old Rivers died. Sitting here now in this new plowed earth, trying to find me a little shade. With the sun beating down across the fields, I see that mule, old Rivers, and me. Now, one of these days, I'm gonna climb that mountain, walk up there among them clouds, where the cotton's high and the corns are growing, and there ain't no fields to plow. With the sun beating down across the fields, I see that mule, old Rivers, and me.
1: Good old Walter Brennan there with Old Rivers. He was accompanied, of course, by the Johnny Man Singers. Before that, we had Cliff Richard and the Young Ones. And we started off with a very clever suggestion by our producer of our show, Gary, as I said before I played any of that music, I could have just played the first track and it would have given away the theme very clearly indeed. That was Neil Young with a track called Old Man. Now, I'm not sure if I need to explain it, but I will. Our theme today, young and or old. Young and or old. They can be embedded in the lyrics of a song, those words, or it can be in the title of the song or even the name of the artist, as in the case of Neil Young. Very clever, Gary. Very clever indeed. And so if you'd like to send in your request that in some way relates to that theme of young and or old, then you can send it in via SMS 0477 51358, or you can call us on the landline 5444 1129.
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1: 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And, of course, we'll be quite open about the fact here. We appreciate the modest charge, the income that comes our way when any firm takes up the opportunity of some sponsorship here on Phoenix FM. Now, we played three great tracks to give you the clue that today's theme is the young and the old. If I can just focus on the young for a moment. But at the weekend, I had the absolute honour and privilege of attending a concert at the Capitol Theatre on Saturday afternoon. Now, normally on a Saturday afternoon, I'll be honest, I'm either watching football, checking race results, or doing things along those lines. But I'd been invited to be on a three-person panel to make some sort of suggestions about, from just the pure entertainment point of view, who were the top three artists in the centenary concert for the Bendigo Competition Society. A big thank you to both Faye and Lauren for inviting me along, and of course Peter as well. But I was just blown away with the talent. Now, I'm not quite sure what the definition is of a child prodigy when it comes to music. I'm sure there is a definition of some sort. But a couple of, or there were probably three or four who I would put in the category of being very young. I'd say under the age of about 14, but one of them was, I know, was 10. And they were just outstanding. But the whole concert was outstanding. And it was a shame that they didn't pack out the Capitol. I think Saturday afternoons in winter, maybe people were distracted by other things that they usually committed to on a Saturday. But the Bendigo Competition Society was celebrating their 100th year of operation. Now, a big tribute also to the president of the competition society for celebrating their 100th year of operation. Now, a big tribute also to the president of the competition society

centenary concert at the weekend. All right, he's in very quickly today, and I'm talking about Ron out at White Hills. He's come up with a suggestion, our theme being young and or old, and Gary Puckett will present Ron's selection for this particular theme. Thanks, Ron.

0: Great way to start our theme of young and or old for Ron out there at White Hills. That was, Gary Puckett and the Union Gap with Young Girl. Big hit way back in the 60s, I would have thought. The next one we're going to play in a moment or two did definitely come out in the 60s, 1967 to be precise. And this is, for me, a bit of a celebration. Normally we hear from Sean right at the death knell, right in the last 10 or 15 minutes. But today, he's up and about. He's absolutely setting a very, very keen pace here in terms of getting requests into the studio. And he's selected a track by Eric Burdon and the Animals, and we'll play that in just a moment. So thank you very much for that, Sean. Great to receive a message from you and also a request this early in the morning. Absolutely brilliant. All right, this time on Friday, you'll be listening to the dulcet tones of Mr. Popular.
1: 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Do you have a request you'd like to hear? A song, maybe a song you haven't heard for a long time. Send it to me on SMS and I'll play it. Anything from

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1: And as I said, what a great job Andy S does. Okay, Sean, you got in early this morning, so no more waffling on from me. Let's have a listen to your request. It's Eric Burdon and the Animals, and a track, as I said, came out in 1967 called When I Was Young.

My faith was so much stronger then. I believed in fellow men, and I was so much older then.

0: great request there from Sean. Some very poignant lyrics within that song. I've never listened to it in such a close manner as I did this morning for some reason. And, wow, Eric Burdon and the Animals. All right, time just coming up to 29 minutes away from 8 o'clock. You're with John Pearce on Phoenix FM 106.7. Our theme this morning, young and or old. And we thank our producer, Gary, for suggesting this particular theme. And we've already played a song suggested by Gary. And we started the show with Neil Young and Old Man. And I went out with some old men last night. We went out for a meal at All Seasons, actually. It's a group of people. I guess we all met through teaching. But our common interest was horse racing, I must admit, got us together initially. But volleyball was thrown in there and all sorts of other connections. But it's great. We go out for a meal once a month and different individuals take responsibility for organising the venue, and it's a great way of catching up. And I belong to another group that does exactly the same thing once a month. So it's a good way to stay socially connected. And as you get older, that's one of the things they recommend, that for your own, physical and mental health, to stay socially connected. I think that's why bowling clubs and golf clubs, Probus, Rotary, all those sorts of organisations serve the community so well, because they do allow that social connectedness. All right, let's have a look at the time. 28 minutes away from 8, and you're listening to John Pearce on Phoenix FM.
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0: And once again, a genuine, heartfelt thank you to our wonderful, wonderful sponsors. All right, next song. I had to make sure I got the title right, so I wrote it down very carefully when the phone call came through. And this is for our good old friend Anonymous, who never wants a mention, but is now becoming an absolute regular. And it's a Tom Jones track. Fascinating title. Fits our theme. If you just joined us, our theme is young and or old. And this is called, let me get it right, The Young New Mexican Puppeteer. Okay, so it's sort of fascinating title. I'm sure it's a fascinating song. Let's have a listen.

fantastic. Tom Jones is there. I really enjoyed that. Thanks, Anon. The young new Mexican puppeteer tells a great story, that song. Okay, we've got a few more requests coming in. They're coming in quite rapidly. Perhaps, Gary, this theme was a little bit too easy. It wasn't challenging enough. Or was it just that people love listening to good music and they know it's good because they're choosing it? We've got one coming up from Ruth, and it's an interesting title to this song, Till I'm Too Old to Die Young. Till I'm Too Old to Die Young. The artist, Mo Bandy, and it's from an album called You Haven't Heard the Last of Me. So, as usual, Ruth, you've done it again, and we do genuinely appreciate our regulars who each and every Tuesday and Thursday when I'm on air with Alison, there is just a beautiful steady stream of great music that's sent in by you, the listener. And if you have just joined us, then the way to do it is to send in your request. It doesn't have to necessarily fit the theme, the theme today being young and or old. And that number is 0477 51358, and I'll do my darndest to find it, and then we'll play it for you and acknowledge the fact that you have, out of the generosity of your heart, made the effort to send in a request. And if you're listening and you've never, ever sent in a request, here's the challenge today. Make sure you send one in today. Let this be the beginning of a wonderful relationship between Phoenix FM and yourself. And you can start it, initiate it, by sending in a request to the Tuesday Brekkie Show. Anyway, enough waffle from me. Ruth, thanks again. Till I'm Too Old to Die Young. Mm-hmm.

Thanks very much, Ruth, for a great request there. That was Mo Bandy, Till I'm Too Old to Die Young. Well, I qualify there, absolutely. Okay, you're listening to Phoenix FM, and if you've got a request, then make sure you send it in. A little earlier, I reflected on a concert that I attended on Saturday, and I thought, well, I've been to the Capitol Theatre 3 times, I reckon, in the last 4 or 5 weeks. First of all, it was to see Thelma Plum, accompanied by, and the opening act for that concert was fantastic. That was, just trying to reach into my memory bank for her name, Mia Ray, M-I-A, and I reckon it's W-R-A-Y. Mia Ray, an Australian artist who I thought was superb, and of course Thelma Plum, Indigenous singer who just is so talented. But interestingly enough, despite the fact she's, you know, performed in all sorts of major venues, she was just, this was the first day of her new tour. And she was quite nervous, I reckon, and that surprised me a little bit. Anyway, that was the first visit to the Capitol. The next one was to see Beauty and the Beast, put on by the Nexus Bendigo Youth group, and it was absolutely superb. Could not speak more highly of every aspect of it. It was just presented at such a high level, such an engaging cast, and such talent, such Bendigo talent. There were cast members from all over Bendigo, from all the different schools. It was a melting pot of talent, and it was brilliant. And then on Saturday, to top it off, it was just a brilliant concert to celebrate the centenary of the Bendigo Competition Society. So keep your eyes open for some wonderful events we have here in Bendigo, almost on a weekly basis, probably actually on a weekly basis. And I hope that you get the opportunity to go along and support. But it's not just going on to support. It's going along to enjoy a fabulous performance by such talented artists that either come from Bendigo or they're on an Australia-wide tour, and Bendigo is part of that. Enough from me. You don't want to listen to me. You want to listen to music. And our theme, the young and or old. And ABBA would like to share their insights into the way old friends do. So let's have a listen to ABBA.

I hope you enjoyed that. What a ripper. ABBA and the Way Old Friends Do. All right, you're listening to John Pearce on Phoenix FM 106.7. 7.6 degrees, so it was a mild start to the day, but we haven't sort of warmed up since then very much. But as we go through the day, we'll do our best to reach that 12, won't we? Collectively, we can do it. Okay, next request. This is for Nick and Willow out there in Kangaroo Flat. It's one from, I would suggest, the 80s, because that's the era that Nick and Willow seem very attached to. And doesn't matter what the theme, they will come up with something from the 80s. And this is from Wham. And it's almost an instruction to have a good time, I think, by the look of the title. As I said, the group is Wham, and the song is called Young Guns, in brackets, Go For It. Well, okay, Wham, let's go for it.

Half a Nick and Willow Wham with Young Guns, Go For It. Not a bad track, actually. It's not like me to say that about an 80s number, but, yeah, quite enjoyed it. Okay, we're only 5.5 minutes away from the 8 o'clock news, and after that we'll continue playing some great music, and if you continue sending in some of these great requests, then there's no doubt that will happen. 0477 51358, or call us on the landline 5444 1129, and I'll be very keen to play the song of your choosing. Just before we play this next track, let me say that it's requested by a presenter who does two great shows here each week, but it's got me a little bit a little bit edgy, a little bit nervy, because when you tune in and listen to Robin, she does such wonderful research on each and every track she plays, and just fills you in on the backstory and is brilliant. I'm afraid I can't sort of even see where the bar is. She set it so high. I cannot compete with that. So what I'll do is I will just ferme la bouche, means I'll just shut up and play one of the requests that has been sent in by Robin. Ben Ransom, Sharon O'Neill, Young Years. Thanks, Robin.

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2: Good morning, I'm Laura Tavoy. Search and rescue operations are ongoing in Colombia after a powerful earthquake caused significant damage. At least 111 people were killed in the magnitude 7.4 quake. Local authorities say it was the strongest tremor in a decade. There were reports people were trapped under dozens of collapsed buildings. A national emergency has been declared, and other nations, including France, Spain, Italy and Brazil, say they're ready to provide support. The Prime Minister and opposition leader are set to discuss potential changes to gambling laws as federal parliament returns from its winter break today. Among the legislation it's due to consider is Labor's gambling reforms, which the coalition previously said it would not support. Reports suggest Anthony Albanese and Angus Taylor could reach an agreement on some amendments today, which could include laws to curb inducements which target problem gamblers. The Greens and Independent Senator David Pocock have also voiced concern about Labor's legislation. The financial regulator says motorists are being left in the dark as to why their car insurance premiums are increasing. In the 12 months to July last year, car insurance premiums rose 8%. The Australian Securities and Investments Commission says while a number of factors contributed to the rise, insurance providers failed to provide them to customers. ASIC Commissioner Alan Kirkland told the ABC there needs to be more transparency.
3: Insurers are able to set whatever prices that they determine, as long as they're not misleading their customers. But we think they should do more than that. They should be explaining the key factors that go into a premium, and particularly where there's a premium increase. And when they're not doing that, what we're seeing is lots of consumers not feeling like that they've got any ability to push back or to shop around.
2: The Australian Nursing and Midwifery Foundation is calling for mandated staff ratios in aged care homes. A survey of the aged care workforce has found the sector is still struggling with chronic understaffing, increased workplace violence, and a lack of transparency from providers. The union says structural changes that address workforce shortages and provide stronger protections for staff are urgently needed. Researchers say adults who do both aerobic and muscle strengthening exercises are less likely to develop a raft of chronic diseases. A study led by the University of Queensland followed more than 8,000 adults from Brisbane over 9 years. It found people who did both types of exercise were less likely to develop type 2 diabetes and hypertension, had a 23% reduction in cancer, and may also have had a lower risk of heart disease. Rail safety advocates are encouraging Australians to be safe around trains. It's part of the TrackSafe Foundation's annual rail safety campaign. This year's theme, When Roads Cross Rail, Follow the Signs, aims to encourage caution when crossing tracks. Speaking to National Radio News, Hope Steele from TrackSafe says railway safety is important all year round.
4: What we want people to do is remember rail safety every day of the year. So wherever road crosses rail, always follow the signs.
2: There were 5 fatalities at railway crossings in Australia last year, up from 4 in 2024. Turning to sports, St Kilda star Nasaya Wanganeen-Millara has been ruled out of the final 2 games of the AFL's home and away season and is set to be sidelined for at least a month. Scans have confirmed a moderate grade hamstring injury, but he is a chance of returning this year if the 11th placed Saints progress through the finals.
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6: And at 4 minutes after 8, let's have a look at some weather information for the next few days. I can tell you currently right here in downtown Kennington, in 128 Reservoir Road, Kennington, the current temperature, according to the Williams Towing Station, is 7.8 degrees. Now, we're looking at a maximum today of 12 degrees, and there's a possibility of up to 1 mil of rain. Tomorrow, Wednesday, the 12th of August, 5 overnight tonight, then a top of 13 and up to 2 mil of rain tomorrow. Thursday the 13th, 4 overnight, 14, the top temperature up to 1 mil of rain. Then the rain disappears on Friday the 14th of August, 5 to 15 the temperature range, and no rain forecast that day. Saturday the 15th, 4 to 15, partly cloudy, no rain. And Sunday the 16th, 4 to 16, and no rain forecast. So that's the outlook for the next few days, and very, very typical forecast for this time of year. All right. 5 and a half minutes after eight, we've had some fantastic music in the first hour, and I can say that convincingly and without suggesting I had anything to do with it, because our listeners have sent in some great requests from different eras, different genres, and I know that will continue in this next hour. Then at 9 o'clock, after 9 o'clock news, sport and weather, we've got four or three wonderful guests coming in from, well, they're, I'm referring to them as Team Eagle Hawk North, from Eagle Hawk North Primary School. Two school captains and the principal coming in. It'll be fantastic having a chat with them. We'll have a talk, we'll play a bit of music, and I think you'll get a real insight into what a wonderful school Eagle Hawk North Primary is. In the meantime, I can tell you that we've got some wonderful listeners, and one of those wonderful listeners is from Kangaroo Flat. That narrows it down a little bit, I guess, but she is a Hall of Famer. And she's, this is, well, this is, a, when I refer to the two artists, this is a musical match made in heaven from the point of view, I think from point of view of Marley in particular, but all of us. Marley has put together Paul Kelly and Casey Chambers. And it's a fun song title. I don't suggest that I know the song. I'm dying to hear it though, because it's called When We're Both Old and Mad. Paul Kelly and Casey Chambers for Marley. You've done it again, Marley.
7: You are going to end up stacking it in a minute. You're going to have to be faster than that.
8: What's this?

I really like that. Thank you so much to Marley out there with that musical match made in heaven, I reckon. Paul Kelly and Casey Chambers, When We're Both Old and Mad. I've got to the old bit. I got to the mad bit a long time ago. So I can identify with that song title. Okay, 10 minutes after 8. If you'd like to send in a request, our theme this morning is pretty straightforward, old and or young. And, of course, you can work your way around the old or the young, either as a song title, name of artist. Johnny Young, obviously, is one that comes to mind. And we started off the show with a wonderful example of what you can do pretty simply by covering both old and young. Our producer, Gary, suggested we start the show with Neil Young and Old Man. So if you can come up with something, it doesn't have to fit the theme. It just might be a song you've been dying to hear, haven't heard it for years. Or you can embed one of those words. Old is the obvious one, in the title. Now, as all good producers do, Gary's provided an example of how to do that. A good example of that would be cold chisel. So you've got the old within the word cold, and he's even come up with a suggestion of a song that we could play that would demonstrate that. Let's have a listen to cold chisel, and it's one that you might remember quite well. It came out in about 1980, I believe, and it's called My Baby. So thanks, Gary. Great leadership. Great leadership. Cold Chisel, My Baby. Let's have a listen.

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1: Just a nice little cross-section of shows that you can tune into on Phoenix FM, and it doesn't matter what day of the week, what time of the day, you'll always find something interesting on air here at Phoenix FM. All right, we've got a back-to-back request. This is interesting. This is from Craig. Craig comes from Eagle Hawk. I've heard of Eagle Hawk. I think it's out in the west side of Bendigo, at the Mighty Borough. And there's a very important meeting coming up, and I'll tell you a bit about that at the end of these two songs. But this is for Craig from Eagle Hawk. He's come up with two songs that fit our theme. Our theme today being young and or old. We've got to start off with Chicago, old days or old boys? Old days. I had trouble reading my own writing. And Paul Young, there we are, we've got the young bit. Wherever I Lay My Hat. So two great tracks, two great artists, and have a listen. Thanks, Craig.

we won't go on with the third one. We've already had our triple treat. Back to back, we had a couple of great tracks there that I think probably fitted our theme just as good examples of how easy it is to come up with a request, send it in if you want to try and fit in with the theme. We had Chicago with Old Days and Paul Young with Wherever I Lay My Hat. Remembering our theme today is young and or old, and if you can come up with a song that's in some way within the lyrics, embedded in the lyrics, it may be the young or old is mentioned, or it might be the name of the artist, the name of the song. I think regular listeners would understand how it all operates. If you've just joined us for the first time, if you want to get a request on air, it doesn't have to fit the theme, of course. It can be any song you want to hear. Then you can do it in one of two ways. You can send in an SMS on 0477 51358, or you can call us on the landline 5444 1129.

0: and I'll do my darndest to find it. And if I can't, I'll find something that sort of approximates, either in the genre or the era or the artist. We'll come up with something that I'm sure you will enjoy. Excellent. 28 minutes after 8, 7.9 degrees. So the temperature hasn't moved much at all. It was 7.4, I think, from memory when I first came on air at 7 o'clock. And now it's just on 7.9. We, however, won't focus on the weather necessarily at this stage because we're going to encourage people, as I said, to send in their requests, or if you've got any news you'd like to share with our listeners. There might be an event coming up. Of course, there's a more formal way of doing that, getting online, and you can send in all the details of an event coming up and we will give you make regular announcements about that event. So if you just hop online, go onto our website, have a look at, find out a bit more about Phoenix FM. That website, of course, is www.phoenixfm.org.au. And if you want to send in perhaps some details of an event, feedback email is probably a good way of doing that. feedback@phoenixfm.org.au. We also have a postal address, which we don't mention very often, do we? Our studios are at 128 Reservoir Road, Kennington, but that postal address is Post Office Box 107, California Gully 3556. So there we go. You've got the whole kit and caboodle now. There shouldn't be a failure to communicate. All right, we'll keep the music coming in a moment, but before we do that, just a reminder that not only do we have wonderful sponsors, but our members are absolutely outstanding people. And so I'm encouraging you, yes, you, to become a member of the Phoenix family. And it's pretty easy. Have a listen to this.
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0: It is that simple, and as it's suggested in that announcement, you don't have to become heavily involved in the station. You don't have to be a presenter or do any particular job. It can just be as a supporter. On the other hand, if you've got a bit of time, a bit of energy, and you'd like to contribute to the running of Phoenix FM, then there's plenty of opportunities for that too. And I was just thinking yesterday when I visited Eagle Hawk North Primary School, walking through the school grounds at, I think it was the end of lunchtime, towards the end of lunchtime, and just the energy. I'd forgotten, I shouldn't have forgotten, but, you know, I guess one of the things that does just start to subside a little over time are energy levels. If we stay active and fit and all those things, then we can keep them up fairly high. But I was just reading through the ABC News, the Just In site, and there's a young lady down in Warrnambool, 18 years old, and she has got the most jam-packed next few months coming up. In between the demands of high school studies, and I imagine she's doing year 12, she's also got a part-time job at McDonald's. But no, she's year 11. She's only year 11. She goes to Warrnambool College, and she will be squeezing in a political campaign. Yes, at 18 years of age, she's decided to throw a hat into the ring for Victoria's state elections, making her one of the youngest candidates endorsed to contest a seat. She's acknowledged she won't have much free time over the next few months, but she's been pre-selected by the Victorian Socialists as the candidate for the South West Coast seat, currently held by someone else, obviously. And so she's got her policies worked out. She knows what she's standing for. apparently. But I just think that's the courage, that's the energy, that's the optimism, hopefully, of youth. And that is, I thought that was worth mentioning as a good example of, you know, young people have got so much to offer, as do older people. Older people have got experience and knowledge and wisdom and all those things, but as you can't beat the, I think, the idealism, the pure idealism and motivation of young people when it comes to social and environmental and all those sorts of causes. Anyway, I dip some lead to her. If you want to find out a bit more about that story, just go on to the ABC News Just In, and there's an article about an 18-year-old from Warrnambool who has got a three-pronged attack for the next 3 months: school, working at Macca's, and standing for Parliament. Good on her. All right. We can all think back to our young and innocent days, can't we? Well, our young days, innocent, obviously, absolutely innocent. The Kinks, my favourite group from the 60s, they've got a song entitled that, actually, Young and Innocent Days.

0: That old time rock and roll there from, in that case, Bob Seger, and we had the Kinks, Young and Innocent, before that. So a couple of songs that fitted our theme beautifully. If you've just joined us, our theme this morning is old and or younger. So if you can put a spin on that, then we will be very pleased to play that track for you. And just send it in on SMS 0477 51 358.
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0: Thank you so much to our wonderful, wonderful sponsors. And if you'd like to jump on board, you've got a business you'd like to get the message out there a little louder and clearer, then I think Phoenix FM is the place for you. So hop onto our website and you'll see all the contact details there. Now, one of the wonderful, and I've already done a spiel and promoted and praised and acknowledged the wonderful job Robin does when she presents her shows. She a couple of shows each week, and I was mentioning how she really does do the she does her homework. She gets the backstory to shows, songs and artists and eras and all sorts of things. And I wonder what the story is behind this one. But this is a John English. I was a big John English fan when he was in a few stage productions I went to. Saw him live once or twice, other than the stage productions. And she's suggested, this is from his Busking album, she suggested Robin, this is, I shouldn't say she, I should refer to Robin by name, with a little bit of envy on my part. But anyway, let's have a listen to John English and Younger Days. Spot on theme, as Robin always is. And if she was here right now, she would probably be able to produce or share with you 6 or 7 interesting facts about John English, even from just his younger days.

John English there, Younger Days, great artist, and he left us far too young, I reckon. Okay, 8:47 or 13 minutes away from 9 o'clock, you're listening to John Pearce on Phoenix FM 106.7, and we're going to have a triple treat, as suggested by moi. I've come up with this triple treat, just fairly diverse songs, artists, eras, genres, all sorts of things. But we'll start off with Al Bowley, A Little Street Where Old Friends Meet, Eartha Kitt, Just an Old-Fashioned Girl, and Mickey and the Motorcars, Grow Old. Interesting. I know the first two. I don't know the third one. But we've got to be adventurous at some stage in life, don't we? So let's have a tremendous, terrific Tuesday triple treat.

Mickey and the Motorcars, whoever they are, I must admit, I'm not too familiar with them, but that fitted in with our theme this morning of young and or old. And I hope you've enjoyed the music that our listeners have suggested we play. If you send in a request, we thank you very, very much. They've come from all over the place. Down at Carrum Downs, we've had them from Kangaroo Flat, we've had them from Eagle Hawk, all over the place. So we thank you for that. Let's head to the news. It'll be up shortly. And then after that, we've got our three special guests in the studio ready to have a chat about all things Eagle Hawk North. So let's we'll head to the news with Wings, something familiar, something we know, Mullev Kintyre. Not a bad track, if I do say so myself. Mullev Kintyre, Paul McCartney and Wings.

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3: Good morning, I'm Laura Devoy. It's not yet known if any Australians were caught up in a 7.4 magnitude earthquake in Colombia. Local authorities say at least 111 people were killed, while dozens of others were believed to be trapped under the rubble of fallen and damaged buildings. A national state of emergency has been declared, with a curfew also in place in Pereira. The city, located in Colombia's coffee-producing mountains, was one of the worst affected. The Colombian Geological Service says the quake was the strongest the country has experienced in a decade. The Premier of South Australia says a Royal Commission into Artificial Intelligence will provide advice on opportunities as well as the risks. Announced yesterday, the inquiry would focus on how AI would be deployed in society rather than where the infrastructure that underpins it would be built. Peter Malinauskas told the ABC governments need to respond to the rise in AI around the world now.
4: I want to make sure we get this right from the start rather than having a Royal Commission in 10 years' time looking back on what we should have done better.
3: The terms of reference of the Royal Commission will be announced before it gets underway on the 1st of October. A final report is due by the 1st of July next year. Today is Census Day. This year's survey will provide a picture of how the coronavirus pandemic, housing pressures and the cost of living crisis has affected Australian society. Alyssa Delfs has more.
5: The census is run by the Australian Bureau of Statistics every 5 years. It asks 66 questions on household and personal topics, including cultural background, religion, education, health, work, income and housing. It's compulsory for every household to fill out the questionnaire tonight, though more than a million people did opt to fill it out online early. Anyone who doesn't fill out the census will be fined. The ABS says the data will be released in three phases, beginning in June next year.
3: The Australian College of Rural and Remote Medicine's purpose-built rural generalist training program has been accredited by the Medical Board of Australia. The program sees doctors learn the skills, clinical judgment and adaptability needed to care for communities where there may only be one doctor available or where specialist services are hours away. The college says accreditation is an important step in the recognition of rural generalist medicine as a field of specialist practice. Conditions are gradually easing across the eastern states after a cold front moved through yesterday. Rainfall totals between 10 and 30 millimetres were recorded across parts of New South Wales and Victoria. A severe weather warning for dangerous winds remains current for central and southern parts of the Great Dividing Range, but that is likely to be cancelled this morning. Christy Johnson from the Bureau of Meteorology says another cold front will bring showers to southwest Victoria and northern and western Tasmania from tonight.
6: The front will then cross the rest of southeast Australia on Wednesday, with showers and possibly the odd thunderstorm extending across New South Wales, southern Queensland, Victoria and Tasmania. Showers may fall as snow above about 1,000 metres over Tasmania and about 1,200 metres over the mainland. And there's a chance of small hail over parts of southern Tasmania.
3: Geelong is set to formally respond to a please explain after revelations a player signed a secret concussion deal. Jake Colajasny identified himself as the player who signed the deal 2 years ago, which saw him take legal responsibility for future head injuries. In a statement issued yesterday, Cats president Grant McCabe confirmed the board met to discuss the club's response, which would be submitted by the end of today. The AFL is expected to issue the club a financial sanction.
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0: And at 4 minutes after nine, let's have a look at some weather information. I can tell you that currently in downtown Kennington, 128 Reservoir Road to be precise, we're sitting on 8 degrees. It is well on the way now to our forecast maximum of 12, so we're not going to have a particularly warm day, but only up to 1 mil of rain. So the rain has started to ease off, and it's, I think, going to ease off over the rest of the week. And tomorrow we'll have a look at what's happening on Wednesday. There'll be a shower or two. The temperature range 5 to 13, up to 2 mil of rain. Thursday, cloudy, 4 to 14, up to 1 mil. Friday, cloudy, 5 to 15, no rain. And then Saturday, partly cloudy, 4 to 15 and no rain. So that's the outlook. Typical transition from winter to spring type weather. And I think there's nothing unusual except the heavy rain we did have just recently. 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We consider ourselves to be the voice of your community. And it doesn't matter what time of day, what day of the week you tune in, you will no doubt find a show that will take your fancy. And today is no different to that. If we just quickly look at what's coming up, when I'm finished at 10 o'clock, we've got a great show called Tuesday Brunch with Julie Sloan. Julie always brings in great guests. Today's no different. Jan Donnelly, I believe, is one of the guests coming in. And, of course, lots to do with the environment and protecting wildlife. And the symbol of her show is the platypus. When she's finished at 12 o'clock, she'll hand over to Darren Wright, who will get out all those old records. That'll be followed at 2 o'clock by Rock for Seniors with Bill Whitbread. So lots of wonderful shows coming up here at Phoenix. But more importantly, we have some absolutely wonderful guests in the studio with us. We're going to have a chat with Team Eagle Hawk North. And we're going to find out a bit more about the school, but also about the individuals who have come into the studio to represent Eagle Hawk North Primary School. And our first, and this is my pleasure and honour, to welcome one of the school leaders from Eagle Hawk North to Phoenix FM, and that's Leo. Leo, welcome to Phoenix.
8: Thanks.
0: Great to have you here. And you're a school captain. What was the process you went through to become a school captain?
8: Well, firstly, we had to write a speech and talk in front of the whole of 3, 4, 5, 6 cohort.
0: Wow. Was that scary?
8: It's a little bit nerve-wracking.
0: Right. So you had to make the speech. Then did you have to have an interview or anything from any of the principal or someone?
8: Yeah, after we did the speech, we had to go off with the principal and the other school captains from
0: right.
8: that year. And
0: then right.
8: To talk about, like, why we want to be the school captain, what we could, like, do and...
0: Mm. That's a really interesting process. But what interests me is what was your motivation for putting your hand up to become a school captain?
8: Well, I've, like, seen them up at assembly, like, from prep and, like, I've always just, like, wanted to do it and, like, be a leader and...
0: Right. So it's something that's always appealed to you.
8: Yeah.
0: Yeah, fantastic. Now, I believe that you've brought the other school captain along. I wonder if you could introduce the other school captain from Eagle Hawk North Primary.
8: Her name's Charlotte Morrissey and...
0: Fantastic. Okay, let's have a talk to Charlotte now. So, Charlotte, first of all, welcome to Phoenix.
9: Oh, thank you.
0: It's great to have you here. What was your motivation for volunteering to be a school captain?
9: Probably my past teachers.
0: Right, tell us about that.
9: So my grade 4 teacher, he, every day he used to tell me to be school captain.
0: Right. Okay, which teacher was that?
9: Mr. G.
0: Right, okay. And so you got lots of encouragement. That must have built up your confidence. What did you say in your speech to try and convince people?
9: I talked about how much I wanted to help the school and how I could make an impact.
0: Right. And what were some of the things that you suggested you could do?
9: I said that I would be happy to lay the wreath on Anzac Day.
0: Right. Okay, so that's one of the things that you mentioned yesterday when I visited the school. That must have been a really great experience for you.
9: Yes.
0: Yeah. What other responsibilities have you had as a school captain?
9: To help others.
0: Right. And are there assemblies you have to run?
9: Yes.
0: What's involved in that?
9: So you have to present the awards.
0: Right.
9: And you have to announce all the teachers to come up.
0: Right. So you run the show?
9: Yes, basically.
0: Do the teachers respond well to their instructions?
9: Sometimes.
0: Sometimes. I like that. Now, you've brought the principal along with you.
9: Yes.
0: Because you needed a driver, didn't you, to get here?
9: Yeah.
0: Yeah. So I wonder if you could introduce your principal to our listeners, please.
9: This is Mr. Harvey, Eaglehawk North principal.
0: Fantastic. Well, welcome to Phoenix, Ash.
10: G'day, John. Thanks for having us.
0: Wonderful to see you in the studio. For those listeners who don't know much about Eaglehawk North, where is it located, how many students, how many staff, all those sort of just factual things?
10: Yeah, so we're situated just off Sailors Gully Road out the back of Eaglehawk.
0: Right.
10: We currently run 11 grades that service about 250 students. We have a range of staff, so we've probably got just under 40 at a range of different time fractions and roles to really make our school operate really nicely. So, yeah.
0: Now, I noticed when I went out there yesterday, there's a new building there.
10: Yes.
0: What does that involve?
10: Yeah, so we were one of the first schools that had a co-located early learning centre on site funded by the education department. So that's Nirraling Last. So they're in this is their second year of operation.
0: Right.
10: So they run sort of care from birth to entry to school, so four-year-old kindergarten. Right. So they run obviously their daycare prior to that, then they run some 3 and 4 year old kindergarten groups.
0: Is there much interaction between that organisation and your school?
10: Yeah, so that's one thing we've really been focused on for probably the last 18 months since they've opened, is just around building really good relationships between the two centres, and also trying to give us as much opportunity to collaborate across the two centres. So we've done a lot of work in terms of trying to get those systems in place and just trying to get sort of our kids into the centre and vice versa as much as possible, because we know that there are a number of kids from their sort of 3 and 4 year old kindergarten service that come to us in foundation. But we've also got a huge number of families that are shared between the two services, so really important for us to have that really strong relationship between the two.
0: Now, I know you've been in the role of principal only for a relatively short period of time, but your history with the school goes back much further than just that being a principal there.
10: Yeah, so I was a teacher at Eaglehawk North in, I think we worked out, it was about 2016 to 2018.
0: Right.
10: So I did teach grade 5 and 6. So I taught quite a few kids when I came back that told me that I'd taught their siblings or their cousins and those types of things. So it's been really nice to come back and obviously re-engage with the school community in a slightly different role.
0: And obviously you're also engaged with promoting student voice, and these two school captains are a good example of that. There is an emphasis, I believe, at your school to give all students student voice.
10: Yeah, absolutely. We want kids to have as much voice and agency in their learning as possible, but also to really be able to showcase any of their skills that they might have. So at the moment, I've got a couple of grade threes that have a really keen interest in crochet. So they've taken it upon themselves to put together a bit of a crochet club at Mondays and Tuesdays at recess times.
0: That's fantastic.
10: Just to try and showcase and give students the opportunity to share some of those skills that they might have that other kids might be interested in sort of building on, and hopefully at some stage they might even be able to teach me how to crochet. They haven't been able to yet.
0: I would suspect that may be a challenge for them. I'm not sure, but I'm looking forward to hearing the outcome of that. We are getting towards the latter part of the school year, but it's not too late for people to, if they've considered at some stage, sending their young'uns along to Eaglehawk North Primary, it's not too late for them to come out and perhaps check out what's on offer out at the school?
10: No, absolutely, yeah. So we're still obviously finalising, particularly sort of our our foundation enrolments for next year. So if there is someone or a family or a kinder kid that hasn't quite made a decision or hasn't chosen to enrol anywhere yet, we're definitely looking and happy to accept enrolments. We are starting sort of our transition program in term 4, so we would really like to get that ball rolling if you haven't already enrolled.
0: Excellent. Now, just this is a question without notice, but it's based on my ignorance. There's still students from particular areas still zoned to local public schools. Is there a zoning system, otherwise?
10: There is sort of a zoning system. You're zoned to your designated neighbourhood school.
0: Right.
10: So we always really encourage families to consider their designated neighbourhood school. And then we have a bit of a process around sort of, or the department does as well, around enrolments versus application for enrolment in foundation. So we're sort of working through that process at the moment.
0: Fantastic. All right, we're going to have a quick break. We've got some sponsorship and then we'll come back, and we're going to ask our two school captains to name three things they really like about the school, about Eaglehawk North primary school. So I'm keen to find out what they see as the strengths of what I consider to be one of the outstanding primary schools, public schools in Bendigo.
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0: Some great listening there on Phoenix each and every Wednesday. So make sure you, if you've never tuned in, that you make the effort to have a listen to what it's a show full of energy and full of positivity. It's wonderful. All right, talking about wonderful and positive, we're talking with two school captains from Eagle Hawk North Primary School. And I was very impressed when I first met them at the school yesterday, and they are continuing on in that vein here on Phoenix FM. If you've got a question or a comment or some feedback that you'd like to pass on to our two school captains, then you can send in a question if you'd like on the number is 0477 51358, I can put those questions to our visitors here. Now, Leo, when I met you yesterday, I could feel the pride you have in your school just from the way you conducted yourself and the answers you gave to questions. What are three things you really like about Eagle Hawk North Primary?
8: Well, one thing that I think we're really lucky to have is our bike track.
0: Oh, tell us about that.
8: It's like a track at the front of the school.
0: Through the bush?
8: Yeah, through the bush, and like there's like a few like jumps and like...
0: Oh, fantastic. So when do you get to use that?
8: On, is it Thursdays and Tuesdays?
10: Yeah, right. Tuesdays and Thursdays.
0: Right. As you can probably fill us in here, but I think Mr. John Morton might have had something to do with that track. Is that
10: Yeah, true? So Mr. Morton started the bike track. John will correct me if I'm wrong here, but it was 2003.
0: Right.
10: And was definitely his one of his lasting legacies at the school, and something that's been obviously running for a long period of time. And I think he'd always say that plenty of kids learnt to ride their bike down at the bike track. And we actually have a special Cummer Gutser award for anyone that might have a crash. But we are pretty fortunate. It doesn't happen very often. I don't think we've given away one this year yet.
0: Fantastic. So, Leo, that's the first thing you mentioned, the bike track. What else would you like to highlight as being something you like about your school?
8: I like that there's like lots of opportunities, like with like sporting and like, yeah.
0: You into your sport?
8: Yes.
0: What do you like playing?
8: I like soccer and.
0: Right. Okay. You followed the World Cup?
8: Yes.
0: It was fantastic, wasn't it? Yeah.
8: Yes.
0: The Australians did quite well, really. Mm. All things considered. Okay. So we've got the bike track. We've got opportunities. Anything else that you'd like to list there? There's probably too many things to choose from, actually.
8: The teachers are I like it with the teachers. They're like really nice and.
0: Okay, and we're going to talk about teachers shortly because I pointed out to you yesterday that you've been in the system nearly 7 years now, so you've had 7 years of experience of sitting there watching teachers operate, and I'm sure you've developed your own ideas about what makes a good teacher or whatever. Let's go to Charlotte now. What do you like about your school, your Eagle Hawk North Primary School?
9: Definitely the activities like Colour Fun Run.
0: Oh, what's involved in that?
9: Basically, everyone wears a white T-shirt,
0: right?
9: And they run around the school, and volunteers, yep, like parents or staff members, shoot coloured powder at you.
0: The smile on your face suggests it's a lot of fun.
9: Yes.
0: Okay, and so this will be your seventh colour run, will it?
9: Yep.
0: Fantastic. Okay, so those sorts of things really appeal to you. What else do you like about Eagle Hawk North Primary?
9: The sporting events.
0: Okay. Any particular sports?
9: Football, but they didn't do it this year.
0: Didn't they?
9: No. All right.
0: So you're a footballer?
9: Yes.
0: Playing, I'll just see if I can guess. You look as if you might play for South Bendigo.
9: Yes.
0: No, that I should declare. I found out that yesterday. What position do you play?
9: Wing.
0: Wing. Okay. What number do you wear?
9: Number 8.
0: So anyone who goes along and watches the South Bendigo under-12s?
9: Yes.
0: Under-12s. Okay, look for number 8 on the wing. She'll be going that quickly. You probably won't be able to spot her, but sure she will stand out. What else do you like about the school?
9: I like my friends.
0: Right, okay.
9: Yes.
0: Have you maintained the same friends you made in prep? Or does it change over time? I often wonder about that.
9: Some of them have.
0: Right, okay. And there's, I guess, new students come to the school, all sorts of things happen. Yeah.
9: Yeah.
0: Anything else on your list that you like?
9: Definitely my teacher.
0: Your teacher. Who's your teacher?
9: Miss Flanagan.
0: Tell us about Miss Flanagan.
9: I just like how she does her style of teaching.
0: Right, okay. Explain, describe.
9: She does a lot of hands-on work.
0: Right, okay. So, and you find that suits your learning style?
9: Yes.
0: Right, and we'll be talking a bit more about that, won't we, very shortly. Something else? Or is that your list complete?
9: That's my list complete.
0: Okay. Well, let's see what the principal, how he sees it, because remember, he's seeing it through a slightly different set of eyes to the students. Ash, what are you proudest about your school, Eagle Hawk North Primary?
10: I think probably just the school community. So I think encompassing obviously our students and our families and our staff, I think we've got a really cohesive school community that really works together to get the best out of and give the best opportunities for all of our students.
0: Right. Fantastic. And I think you've summed it up beautifully. It's people, isn't it? It's not necessarily – I mean, facilities are great and all those sorts of things, but it's the people that make a school.
10: Yeah, absolutely.
0: Yeah. All right. We're going to go – It's not necessarily, I mean, facilities are great and all those sorts of things, but it's the people that make a school.
10: Yeah, absolutely.
0: Yeah. All right. We're going to go back

0: Right. And what's a little bit of advice you would give them about to, if you're going to succeed at school or at, in your footy club or your soccer club or whatever, what's some advice you would give them?
1: I'd tell them, like, making friends.
0: Right. Okay. Yeah. So you're saying surround yourself with good people? Is that is that the message?
1: If you have, like good people around you, then that'll impact on you and make you a good person, and it'll also make your school life a lot more enjoyable.
0: Fantastic. What a great answer. You sure you're not a member of staff, you two? Members of staff, you're coming up with some really wise answers. Let's hear an answer now from Charlotte on that same question. You find a preppy out in the yard a bit upset. How do you handle that situation?
2: First, I would talk to them, ask them what happened.
0: Right.
2: And if they said, like, that they fell over or they got hurt.
0: Right.
2: Or they didn't have any friends, yep. I would normally, like, go find them a friend and ask them if they could play with them.
0: Right.
2: But if they were hurt, I'd either, like, take them up to the office or,
0: right,
2: like, go to a teacher.
0: Right. Fantastic. Fantastic. I'm sure that would encourage others to seek your support and assistance during the day. Let's hit you with this next question, which is, as you know, because I did prattle on a bit yesterday, I love this question. What makes a good teacher?
2: Definitely they have excellent listening skills.
0: Right. Okay. Why is that? Why is that important?
2: I'm just a big talker.
0: Oh, right. Okay. So the teachers often ask students to make sure they listen, don't they? But
2: yes.
0: You're suggesting teachers need to be good listeners as well. Why do they need to be good listeners?
2: Because, like, if you need to talk to them.
0: Right, okay.
2: Or, like, ask them for help.
0: Right. They need to actually understand what the situation is, I guess, don't they?
2: Yeah.
0: Yeah. What else about a teacher makes them a good teacher?
2: Great at communicating.
0: Good, okay. So I would suggest your current teacher is very good at communicating?
2: Yes.
0: Every time you refer to your current teacher, there's a smile comes across your face. So obviously you're doing a great job. Is it important for a teacher to have a good sense of humour?
2: Yes.
0: Why?
2: Because sometimes a joke is needed.
0: Right. Why? So is it when there's a bit of tension? Is it when things are getting a little bit dull? We need to liven things up?
2: Yeah, she normally does brain breaks every now and then.
0: For our older listeners, they might know what brain breaks are. Can you describe what a brain break is, please?
2: So you basically either you stop what you're doing
0: yep.
2: for a few minutes and you go and do something to kind of wake your body up.
0: Right. Okay. Fantastic. That's a really good answer to that question. Let's go to Leo now and just find out from Leo, what do you think makes a good teacher from your point of view?
1: I like teachers that are, like, fun.
0: Right.
1: And, like, will get, like, a bit, like, hands-on and, like, have a joke.
0: Right.
1: Yeah, and, like, will listen, like...
0: And you've got a few teachers this year who are like that?
1: Yeah.
0: Fantastic, fantastic. Let's go to Ash now. Just the point I made with when we're talking with these two wonderful young people was that... they acknowledge that everyone learns differently, so the teacher's gig's pretty complex, isn't it?
3: Mm. Yeah, yes, particularly working with a range of different students from a range of different sort of life experiences.
0: Right.
3: You've always got to take all of those sort of things into account and building a relationship with a range of different students as well.
0: That seems to often is mentioned by people in education that the core of good teaching is building positive relationships. Would you agree with that?
3: Yeah, absolutely. I think it's particularly even when I started my teaching, it was always the focus of building that relationship first, and that once you had the relationship, then you could use that to support students to be able to learn. But if you don't have that relationship or you're not able to build that relationship, sometimes that can be really tricky to get the learning underway.
0: I think you've summed it up beautifully there. Look, we're going to have another break, and when I met with these two great people yesterday, I asked them if they could come up with a song, and I suggested one that is usually requested, and I'm going to play it anyway, and this is the Duck Song. Now, I'm not sure whether you know the words to this, you two, do you? No, you don't. I think you don't want to at this stage. But if anyone out there who's listening knows the words, sing along. It's a great song, and I know people just have a smile on their face when they listen to the Duck Song.

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3: And of course, we thank our wonderful sponsors most sincerely. 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However, more important than sponsorship are the guests we have in our studio today, and we've got Team Eagle Hawk North, and we're having a great conversation with the two school captains and the principal from Eagle Hawk North. And I know that if you've got any questions you'd like me to ask, then you can always send them in on that number of 0477 51 358. All right, let's go back to Leo. And Leo, this is a question that I think took you a bit by surprise and is a challenging question, but it's one that I love asking people, and that is, who are three people during your lifetime who have been really positive influences on your life?
4: Well, I think most importantly is my mum and dad.
3: And their names?
4: My mum is Leah Thacker, and right. My dad is Grant Thacker.
3: Fantastic. Okay, so we'll count them as one. That we'll put them up at the top of the list, and you put it so beautifully, Leo. You're very good with words. Who else is on your list?
4: My 3-4 teacher, Miss Craig.
3: Right. Tell us about Miss Craig.
4: She pushed me to my limits a lot. Encouraged me a lot, and she. Was just a great teacher. And
3: right, okay. Did you ever tell her that you appreciated it? It's a hard thing to do, isn't it, tell people those things? Mm. But I wonder if, we should encourage each other to pass on that sort of appreciation. Who else is on your list? Anyone else?
4: All my friends.
3: Right, okay. Perhaps you can mention them by name at the end when we do a shout-out. You might be able to give them a big shout-out. Now, Charlotte, we've got your opportunity to acknowledge people who have really influenced your life.
5: Yes, first of all is my parents.
3: And their names are?
5: Brady Morrissey and Melissa Gundry.
3: Fantastic. Tell us a bit about them.
5: My dad was a veteran.
3: Right, okay.
5: And my mum's a nurse.
3: A nurse. Fantastic. Gee whiz. That's wonderful to hear. So we'll count them as one. Anyone else on your list?
5: My dogs.
3: What's your dog called?
5: I have three.
3: Three? Okay. Let's go through them one by one.
5: Fergus, he's an Irish Wolfhound.
3: How old?
5: Six turning seven.
3: What's his best feature or quality?
5: Definitely his nose.
3: His nose. That is brilliant. That is the first time we've had that sort of thing detail mentioned. Second dog?
5: Beatrice. She's a French bulldog.
3: How old?
5: She's about 8 weeks old.
3: Right. And her best quality?
5: Her nose as well.
3: Her nose. Okay. Now let's go for the third one.
5: Daphne. She's also a French bulldog. Her and Beatrice are sisters.
3: Right. Okay. And her best feature, quality?
5: Her jumping skills.
3: Her jumping skills. Okay.
5: And then my old dog, Winston.
3: Winston. Okay. Is Winston still around or did we lose Winston?
5: Oh, sadly, Winston passed.
3: Oh, that's sad news. But great memories of Winston.
5: Yes.
3: And what was Winston's greatest quality?
5: Definitely his snorting.
3: His snorting. Okay. Fantastic. Yes. All right. So you've got mum and dad. You've got your three dogs. Is there someone else you'd like to add to that list?
5: I think that's it.
3: Fair enough. That's all we need. All we need. Now, Ash, as I was pointing out to the two young people, as you go through life, we come across lots of people who inspire us, I guess, but are there three that stand out for you in your time?
6: As you said, John, it's always tricky to narrow it down as you start to get a bit older.
3: Yeah.
6: I think for me, probably one of them is probably my grandparents on my mum's side for a couple of right. different reasons, yep. Noel and Val.
3: Yep.
6: Noel sort of grew up in an era where he grew up on a dairy farm and used to do the milk run from about the age of 7.
3: Right.
6: He used to go out and collect all the milk and then deliver it on his horse and cart before he went to school. So I think sort of that work ethic and making sure that even when maybe you think things were a bit tough as a 17-year-old or a 20-year-old, just reminding yourself that you're not driving a horse and cart first thing in the morning in the freezing cold to deliver milk was always a nice little leveller as well.
3: Fantastic. Okay.
6: Second one was Val, my grandma. So she was a teacher as well. So I'm sort of...
3: Oh, right. Yeah, okay.
6: I think I'm about a fifth or sixth generation teacher on mum's side.
3: Oh, incredible.
6: So I was always dead set on not being a teacher. And then got to the end of year 12 and sort of through their influence and mum's as well, ended up taking on teaching and sort of haven't looked back from there, which has been good.
3: Right. And I guess that gives you a chance to reflect and discuss people who have taught in different eras, how things have changed. And I guess your experiences are quite different to the experiences of the previous generations.
6: Absolutely, yeah. Things obviously changed quite a lot. I know my grandma, she was sort of involved with Kaliana when it first established itself out in Kangaroo Flat.
3: Yep.
6: And I know she used to talk about sort of being her, the head teacher, and I think they had an original cohort of around 50 kids. So right. quite a different class size compared to what we see now sort of in the low to mid-20s across the school. So, a lot of changes.
3: So is there anyone else you'd like to acknowledge?
6: Oh, and probably my last one. This is more of a positive impact. Like a lot of people, sometimes grade six can be a bit of a tricky year. And my grade six teacher, Annette Holmes,
3: right.
6: she probably steered me back on the right path a little bit, John, and just put a few consequences in place and redirected me to maybe pull my head in a little bit.
3: Right.
6: So, yeah, I think that was a nice little turning point for my grade six teacher.
3: I should throw that same question to you that I asked of Leo. Have you ever told her?
6: I don't think so.
3: Or acknowledged?
6: I don't think so. It was only when I saw this question I thought back to. I was having an hour in between her and my year seven English teacher.
3: Who was that?
6: Patsy Williams.
3: Right.
6: I wasn't a big fan of necessarily essay writing, but she put a lot of work into getting me to a point that I could write a good essay, which has held me in pretty good stead.
3: That's fantastic. Oh, look, all three of you have come up with some great answers to that question. We're going to have another break, but before we do, I'm going to ask Leo to introduce the song we're going to listen to. Now, tell us a bit about this song. Why was this a request that you put forward?
4: I heard this song from my dad, and it's called The Chats. Oh, well, it's called I'm on Smoker, So Leave Me Alone from The Chats.
3: Fantastic. Let's have a listen to... This is Leo's hit of the day, and The Chats with Smoko.
7: 1, 2, 3, 4...

0: Well, what a great track. Well done. A big thank you there to Leo for suggesting that. And how did you become aware of that song, Leo?
1: My dad told me about it.
0: Right. And I hope he was listening in, because you were suggesting he would have enjoyed listening to that.
1: Yep.
0: Yeah. All right. Before we get to the next question, I might throw back to you, Ash. And one of the things that I noticed when I walked into the school, there was a sign, and then I picked up the newsletter and it was mentioned there. But Passions and Pathways, that program sounds exciting to me. What's it all about?
2: Yeah, so it's the first year that our school's been involved in Passions and Pathways, John. So right. It's basically a sort of a job skills program that's been running in primary schools across Greater Bendigo and the Central Goldfield Shire for be well over 10 years, I'd say.
0: Right.
2: And really the focus is around just building a broader understanding of students of what some of those options are sort of post-school, and what some of the other employment options are and some different study options. So students have been involved in some OHS training, but they've also last week gone out on an excursion to La Trobe to have a look at some tertiary options and what that might look like, and a bit of a career expo. We're involved with the Bendigo Tech School, and then also had a tour of Bendigo TAFE on the day. And then basically that all culminates in our grade 5-6s putting together. It's basically called a bit of an entrepreneurial project that they all work towards as part of the program. And then at the end of the program, they present that as part of a Passions and Pathways Expo at the Bendigo Library sort of in mid-September.
0: Right. Oh, it sounds exciting. It's a reality check too, I guess, for all the students to be exposed to that. And it's never too early to be exposed to those sorts of things, is it?
2: No. It's I think it's a really nice way of getting some exposure to different pathways and different jobs that might exist as well. So we had a couple of we had an incursion a few weeks ago where we had some people in some different jobs come and speak to our 5-6s around what their pathway to their job was, how they got there, what their job entails. Just to really build a bit more knowledge around some different opportunities that are out there.
0: Now, some names that were bandied about when I was out there yesterday were Eddie the Eager and Eddie the Eagle. What's going on with all that?
2: Yeah, so Eddie the Eagle is part of our school-wide positive behaviour support program, which really just focuses on promoting and supporting positive behaviours across the school. So whenever we have an opportunity or a time when students are demonstrating our school values, they're sort of rewarded with an Eddie's Egg, and then we have a shop based at school that students can cash in those eggs at once a week? Yep, once a week they are able to do that. And then we've also got Eager, who's Eddie's cousin, and Eager Eager's big focus is on attendance, and Eager's really eager for everyone to come to school. So at the moment Eager's doing a bit of a blitz around everyone coming to school. So our grade with the highest attendance for the week gets to have Eager, but also get some Eager eggs as well, which can be redeemed at our store as well.
0: That's very impressive that so much thought and effort has gone into that that issue of attendance, because I guess in terms of protective behaviours for young people, school attendance is sort of at the top of the list in lots of ways, isn't it?
2: Mm, absolutely.
0: Yeah. All right, let's go back to our students now. And we're going to ask them, they're nearly finished 7 years at Eagle Hawk North Primary School, they only got a term and a bit to go. When you look back on that time, Leo, what are a couple of highlights for you?
1: I think making all of my friends.
0: Right.
1: Because I've had all of them pretty much since prep.
0: Right, okay.
1: Even before.
0: Right, and I guess over that time you've been on lots of activities with them from school, but also away from school you've probably had contact too.
1: Yeah.
0: Okay, that's okay. So friends, that can be number one in terms of highlights. What's number two for you?
1: I think all of the sporting programs, because it gives you stuff that you're interested in.
0: Right. So let's go back on a sort of a daily basis. Is there sports equipment available? How does that all operate?
1: Yes, we have a sports shed next to the gym.
0: Right.
1: Where all the sports equipment is, where you can go up to a window and ask the house captains to borrow some some sports equipment.
0: Right. So you've got a house system, have you? There's different, yep. What, four houses or...?
1: Yes,
0: four. And what are the four houses?
1: There's Miller, Trescott, Thorne and Williams.
0: Fantastic. Very, very well-known Eagle Hawk names, those four. That's fantastic. Let's now go to Charlotte now, because I'm sure there's been a couple of highlights. You don't spend all your time thinking about your dog's beautiful noses, but when you're at school, there's probably lots of activities that you become involved in. But over that time, that nearly 7 years, what are two things that stand out for you?
3: Definitely my friends.
0: Right, okay.
3: And the time I split my knee open at athletics.
0: Wow, let's hear about this.
3: I was doing hurdles.
0: Right.
3: In last year, and they were way too big, above my waist.
0: So.
3: And I've gone to jump.
0: Right.
3: And I've made the first one, and then I've jumped on the second one. And my leg has got caught and I fell over.
0: Wow.
3: And then I've gone to get back up.
0: Yep.
3: And then I'm running again and then I jumped on the opposite leg that I wasn't supposed to jump on. And then I fell and that was the end of it.
0: Was it a face plant? Did you go face first?
3: Yeah.
0: And lots of blood and...
3: Yeah.
0: But you, no lasting injuries.
3: No.
0: You recovered, okay.
3: Yes.
0: Okay, so that's one thing you'll be able to tell your grandchildren about in years to come.
3: Yes.
0: What's another memory you'll take from the school when you leave there?
3: My great memories in my last year.
0: Please explain.
3: Just hanging out with friends. It's,
0: right.
3: I feel like you appreciate it more when it's your last year.
0: Oh, right. That's an interesting perspective on it, yeah. Will you all be going to the same schools next year? Or are you being split up a bit?
3: Most of the people are, but some are just splitting off.
0: Right, okay. Doesn't mean those friendships have to end, does it?
3: No.
0: You can still stay in touch with those people.
3: Yes.
0: A quick question to you, Ash. Your school friends, are you still in touch with people you went to school with?
2: Yeah. My best friend and I met in, I think it was year seven.
0: Right.
2: So we've been mates for... however many years that is
0: for
2: now.
0: A long time.
2: 25 years or so, and now, yeah, we've sort of kids they're at similar ages as well, so they're starting to be a bit more friendly as well, so it's been, yeah, a nice connection.
0: And I think as time goes on, people, once they're established in their careers and their families and so on, they start to think back to those days and reconnect, because I just spent 4 days in Melbourne with five other fellas that went through school with, and that was 60 years ago. So it's interesting how those friendships are so sustainable. All right, we're just about at the end of our time, but what we're going to do, we'll go back to Leo for a moment. And Leo, this is a question that's got nothing to do with Eagle Hawk North Primary. It's to do with you. And who do you barrack for?
1: Richmond.
0: Why?
1: I don't actually know.
0: That's a good answer. You're honest. I like your honesty. Favourite player?
1: Dusty Martin, but sadly he's not playing anymore.
0: He's got the new number four looks very much like him and plays a bit like him, doesn't he?
1: No, I don't really know.
0: I can't think of his name, so that was a silly thing for me to say. Okay, let's hear from Charlotte. Who do you barrack for and why?
3: Hawthorn.
0: That's because your family barracks them, surely?
3: No.
0: I can't think of another reason why you choose. Why did you choose Hawthorn?
3: One day when I was like eight, I just felt like switching, so I did.
0: You did? Who did you originally barrack for?
3: Richmond.
0: Oh, Richmond, right. Okay, all right. And Ash, very important. Who does the principal barrack for?
2: I'm a Carlton tragic, John.
0: Oh, right. Oh, well, you're pretty happy at the moment.
2: Yes, things are going nicely at the moment. We'll enjoy it while it's going smoothly, and hopefully they appoint Josh Fraser very soon.
0: Will they? Do you think?
2: I hope so. I think his body of work probably speaks for itself, hopefully.
0: Absolutely. Absolutely. I think you're right. All right. We're going to play some community service announcements. Then we'll be back, and our three wonderful guests from Eagle Hawk North Primary School will be going to give a shout-out to people they want to give a shout-out to, but people who may be listening. 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
0: And we thank all those organisations that provide such wonderful community service announcements. Unfortunately, our time is almost up and we will finish our hour with our wonderful guests from Eagle Hawk North Primary School by getting them to give a shout out to anyone who they'd like to mention. And this is an opportunity for them to mention people by name. So let's start with Charlotte. Who would you like to give a shout out to?
8: I'd like to give a shout out to Brady Morrissey, my dad.
0: Right. Anyone else?
8: No.
0: Okay. None of your friends back at school? No. That's okay. Right. Leo?
1: I would like to give a shout out to my mum, my dad and my sister. And then my 3-4 teacher, Miss Craig, who was probably the biggest influence for me to become school captain.
0: Fantastic.
1: And all my friends like Ryan, Mahmood, Nick, Braxton and Jackson.
0: Beautiful, beautiful. And Ash, who would you like to give a shout out to?
2: Just to our whole school community, John, our staff, our students and our families, just for making Eagle Hawk North such a great place to come to work and be involved with every day.
0: Fantastic. Look, I'd like to thank the three of you. You've been wonderful guests. I think you have represented and portrayed Eagle Hawk North Primary School as the outstanding public school that it is. And, of course, as we mentioned earlier in our conversation, if there's anyone out there as a parent or a grandparent and that you still haven't yet decided where your young'un will be attending school next year, I would suggest strongly that you contact Ash out at Eagle Hawk North, and I'm sure he will give you a tour of the school if you want it and perhaps sign you up on the spot. Anyway, that's the end of our time together, and so I think this will relate to this next song that we'll go to the news with. Will relate to Charlotte playing her footy, and I think it will relate to Leo playing his soccer. And it's Australian group Little River Band and Playing to Win.

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1: Good morning, I'm Laura Devoy. Defence and economic ties will be top of the agenda at a meeting of the Prime Minister and the President of Vietnam today. Tho Lam has been welcomed to Canberra this morning by Anthony Albanese. Vietnam has one of the fastest growing economies in Southeast Asia and is now one of Australia's top 10 trading partners. The two countries signed a comprehensive strategic partnership in 2024. US President Donald Trump has demanded Iran pay compensation for the deaths of American soldiers. In a post on Truth Social, Mr. Trump took aim at representatives of Tehran who he said were seeking compensation for the damage done during this year's war. Speaking to reporters in the Oval Office, Mr. Trump says he now wants compensation for the deaths of all people killed and wounded by Iranian roadside bombs.
2: They've killed people, they've wounded and maimed people. The roadside bomb is their bomb. They're very proud of it. And now they're paying a price.
1: A number of flood warnings are in place across Victoria and South Australia. A cold front resulted in heavy rain across both states in recent days. Christy Johnson from the Bureau of Meteorology outlines the warnings.
3: Major flood warnings for the Ovens, King and Loddon rivers, and moderate warnings for the Kiewa and Broken rivers and Seven Creeks and Sunday Creek. Minor flood warnings are also current for many other rivers in northern and eastern Victoria, as well as the Bremer River in South Australia. A particular focus is Wangaratta, where a major flood warning is current. Moderate flooding is already occurring and the river's expected to peak around the major flood level of 12.7 metres this morning.
1: Five additional people have been charged over a series of alleged attacks on men linked to the use of dating apps in Victoria, taking the total to 47. The 16, 17 and 18-year-olds were charged with a range of offences, including kidnapping, armed robbery and sexual assault. Police allege groups of offenders have been posing as legitimate users of dating apps to lure men into meeting them. There are calls for marine heatwaves to be recognised as a major public health issue. A paper by researchers from Adelaide University and the University of Hong Kong highlights ways human health can be directly and indirectly affected by marine heatwaves. Lead researcher Dr. Laura Falkenberg from Adelaide University says extreme ocean temperatures can contribute to more intense weather systems, which can cause death and displacement from storms and flooding. And she says declining fish stocks and reduced seafood production could threaten food security for billions of people worldwide. The TrackSafe Foundation is using Rail Safety Week to encourage Australians to be safe around rail crossings. Spokesperson Hope Steele told National Radio News it's everyone's responsibility to do the right thing around crossings.
4: We always need to be reminding people about the risks when it comes to being on and around rail, and reminding people that regardless of where we live, it's crucial we know how to be safe.
1: As part of this week, a memorial service for those lost on Australian railway tracks will be held today at Werris Creek in northern New South Wales, Australia's first railway town. Turning to sport, the governing bodies of football in Asia, Europe, North and Central America and the Caribbean say FIFA's plan to sell off stakes in the World Cup to private investors was a fundamental breach of trust. In an